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0: That was Charlie Major. I'm going to drive you out of my mind. Luke Bryan in there as well, but I got a beer in my hand. Welcome to the Ranch 106.5. Big JD here with you on a Saturday night. Just a weather update for some severe weather moving through our region. We are under a severe thunderstorm watch currently in the yellow category from Environment Canada. Expecting some gusting winds, 15 to 25 millimeters of rain, and the possibility of some large hail in there as well. We'll keep you up to date if anything changes, but once again, keep your eyes on the skies as it looks like some severe thunderstorms are making their way through our area.
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0: That is Luke Combs and Be By You. The Big JD here once again on the Ranch 106.5 with another special weather update. Once again, we are under a severe thunderstorm watch in our region, expecting about 15 to 25 millimeters of rainfall here this evening as the storms continue to make their way through. There's been plenty of storm activity today throughout Alberta as these continue to move over. Some areas seeing some pretty heavy hail as well, so we'll keep our eyes open for that. Right now, just calling for 15 to 25 millimeters of rainfall, and winds definitely getting up there as well and gusting. We'll keep our eyes on the skies and keep you up to date if anything changes. But once again, a severe thunderstorm watch in effect for our region. The latest there from Environment Canada. Stick around for more. 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
1: And so are we.
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0: 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The architects that paved the way for today's country stars. 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
1: 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My name is Drew. Welcome to your Legendary Breakfast. We're going to begin this week with a song that almost had the rug pulled out from underneath. Let me take you to April 1971. John Denver had a song on the charts that was climbing ever so slowly. By June, it was steady at number 13 for a couple weeks now. RCA told John that they were going to back out of this song and instead push his 1969 track, Leaving on a Jet Plane. John was a relative no-name at this time, but he tried to push the higher-ups to keep their focus on his current song because John believed it could be a chart-topper. Eventually, the executives agreed, and the song made it to number 2, just below the Bee Gees. So while it wouldn't have the distinction of being a number 1 hit, this song would become a staple of country music for generations to come. We begin your Legendary Breakfast with Take Me Home, Country Roads.

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0: In 1963, between February 4th and the 7th, Patsy Cline would record her final songs, 12 to be exact. The dreaded plane crash would happen 1 month later. Producer Owen Bradley was working on Faded Love when someone mentioned how unfortunate it was. Not only the loss of an incredible woman, but the quality of the track. Everyone knew that Patsy fought hard to record Faded Love, and they were distraught that she couldn't re-record that one mistake. What mistake, you might be asking? That breath near the end. Many people thought that it ruined the song. But Owen Bradley disagreed. He thought that it added to the emotion of the story. However, Bradley knew that it wasn't his opinion that mattered. When the song was finished, the producer invited Patsy Cline's husband, Charlie, to listen to it. The producer wanted this man's blessing before releasing anything. And Charlie burst into tears hearing that song. And 6 months later, everyone else got to hear the final breath taken by the legendary Patsy Cline. Our next song would not be released until a woman named Bobby McKee signed off on it. We're going to have Kris Kristofferson coming up.
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It's possible that you first heard Juice Newton's Angel of the Morning from a movie or a TV show. And our next song comes courtesy of a sitcom released back in the 80s. This is The Golden Request, part of the show where you tell us a classic country song to play, and all we need from you is the reason why you chose it. 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Rhonda reached out this week saying that she'd been watching Designing Women on Crave TV. Here's the message. I was chuckling because Charlene was enjoying this song on her radio at her desk, much to the chagrin of her boss, Julia. And it occurred to me that I had forgotten all about this song. I was 12 when it was on the radio, and I wondered if you could play it on the weekend. Well, thanks for the request, Rhonda, and thanks for a new show that my wife and I can watch together. This week's Golden Request, Sleeping Single in a Double Bed.

0: Would you believe it? Having too many drinks led to a great country song. RCA executives Randy Goodman and Joe Galante were tasked with visiting a Nashville nightclub and listening to potential new signees to the label. However, they had a bit too many drinks and stopped paying attention to the stage. Instead, they were focused on their waitress. The next day, Joe and Randy were talking about their evening to Earl Thomas Conley when one of them said, "Oh, what was her name?" Neither of them could remember. All they could remember was the nickname that they gave her. She was their angel in disguise. And something about those words struck a chord with Earl. So he went to find his writing partner, Randy Scruggs, and the two of them ended up penning the number one hit you just heard. And our next song was also inspired by a waitress. That Eagles track is after the break.
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0: Following the success of Before the Next Teardrop Falls, Dot Records wanted to capitalize with more Freddie Fender. The producer of Teardrop, Huey Mao, asked his client if there were any songs that he believed would do well. Freddie looked back and remembered a song that he wrote back in 1959 when he was broke and recently divorced. It had decent success, but Fender's run-in with the law derailed any momentum. Huey took a listen to the song and agreed it had potential. Originally, Fender thought it would be released as it was, but Mo knew that it could be greater, because now they have money and resources to make it sound better than it ever had before. And maybe it was the better sound, or maybe it was the honesty of how Freddie wrote the song, but whatever it was, Wasted Days and Wasted Nights became a number one hit. And it's unfortunate that Freddie Fender would never see that kind of mainstream success again. And speaking of artists who deserved more success, we'll have Gary Stewart when we return.
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0: It's time for some mandatory Merle on the Ranch Legendary Breakfast.
1: This song wasn't originally going to be by Merle Haggard. In 1980, following the success of Every Which Way But Loose and Any Which Way You Can, Clint Eastwood brought back Snuff Garrett. Snuff was the man responsible for the

two number one hits from each of those films. And Clint wanted similar success with his upcoming feature, Bronco Billy. Snuff had wrote this next song with Milton Brown, Cliff Crawford, and Steve Dorff, with the intention of having George Jones record it. However, due to scheduling and other commitments, Jones could not make it. So, Merle stepped up. And Clint went to Merle Haggard personally to ask how he felt about Clint singing with him on the song, making it a duet. Merle agreed, saying, "You're financing the movie. You're starring in it. You're directing it. This is your film. Let's do it." And so, Snuff Garrett made it 3 for 3, because this next song would also be a number one hit. This week's Mandatory Merle features vocals from Clint Eastwood, and it's called Barroom Buddies.

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0: I yodel the high notes, I've done it for years.
1: Good deal, old buddy, and I'll pour the beers.
0: There's always some lady alone at the bar.
1: Yeah, and you always let her know just who you are.
0: I know.

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0: 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We're barroom buddies, and that's the best kind. 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
0: 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We're barroom buddies, and we're doing fine. So pour me another, we got nothing but time.

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The year was 1988. Reba McEntire had the number one country album at the time, and it was called Reba. This was the first single from that album.

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To her fans, it was jarring to hear such a sound out of the Queen of Country. And when they bought the album, you could imagine their surprise when there was a cover of Aretha Franklin's Respect.

0: That had many fans asking if Reba was going pop, which made sense at the time. She had already reached the peak of what was possible in country music, so why not try a different genre? But that was never Reba's intention. These were songs that made her want to become an artist in the first place. She was paying tribute to what inspired her. So, to calm everyone down, her second single was the most country song on the album, I Know How He Feels. And you know, it's funny. At no point in our next artist's career was anyone concerned about him going pop. George Jones, when we come back.
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0: The Legendary Breakfast on the Ranch.

It's all about remembering where you come from. It's going to take a little bit longer on Your Legendary Breakfast by Charlie Pride, one of the biggest names in the history of the Grand Ole Opry stage. And so is our next artist. This part of the show looks ahead and asks how the golden age of country music brought us the songs we love today. In the 80s, the opera stage belonged to Charlie Pride, and in the mid-2000s, it belonged to Brad Paisley. The man became so synonymous with the Opry that no matter how far he went, he always had it on his mind. Take this next song, for example. Brad would write a tune about going to the city, if for no other reason than to truly appreciate your small town life. And you know what this man did? Brad Paisley put two references in this song about an evangelist and the baking mix brand that had been longtime sponsors of the Grand Ole Opry. Like I said, the man couldn't get away. He also learned a lot from other Opry members from the past, leading to Southern Comfort Zone.

0: There's this theory in country music that there are dozens upon dozens of songs written by James Pritchett, but his name was taken off. You might actually recognize James by his stage name, Arthur Q. Smith. James was an alcoholic who would often sell his songs to pay off his bar tab, but not just the song, he would offer the writing credit. Such was the case with I Wouldn't Change You If I Could. Except, this time, Paul H. Jones only purchased half of the rights, so the name Arthur Q. Smith was still on there, which worked out. When Ricky Skaggs took that song to number one in 1983. But then, a curious thing happened. Bluegrass artist Jim Eanes sued Lillian Pritchett, James' widow, claiming that the royalties she earned from Ricky's hit belonged to him, because James sold Jim the rights years ago. The case would be thrown out of court because Jim couldn't provide any proof. I've said it once, and I'll say it again. Nothing ruins music more like legal mumbo-jumbo. Might be why this man never sold a writing credit. We have Tom T. Hall in less than 3 minutes.
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0: I will say the Forrester Sisters had one heck of a debut album. Four songs were top 10 hits, with three of them going all the way to number one. And the fourth song to do so, Mama's Never Seen Those Eyes, was a last-minute addition. While producers J.L. Wallace and Terry Skinner were working on the album, they decided they needed a break. So they left engineer Steve Melton in charge. And during their break, Wallace started humming to himself. He then grabbed Skinner's attention, and the two of them wrote a song during this 30-minute break. I wonder if you could technically count that as overtime. When the two men eventually returned, they would pitch this new song to the sisters. And everyone decided they were going to record it right then and there, session musicians included. And wouldn't you know it, everything came together pretty well. Our next song was also written by two producers. But before we let the experts do what they do best, I want to wish you a wonderful rest of your day. Thank you for your support of the Legendary Breakfast. This is Drew, signing off.
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0: If you ever want to get on the radio with us, fire us a message, the Kenny Jones Show, VistaRadio.ca. I had brought up a point on the show about Humidex. Now, usually bellyache and complain about the Humidex, but I was more deeply thinking about it today in the sense that when you go the opposite way, it's the wind chill. As a child, wind chill was always a thing. You always heard about it. But it feels like you never heard about Humidex until like the last 5 years. And I equated it to dip. I don't remember pizza dip being a thing as a child. But nowadays, everywhere you go, it's like, a pizza, would you like a dip with that? Do you know what I'm saying? Like, when we were kids eating pizza, you might have, but it wasn't a thing. And that's the thing with Humidex. I feel like it's just a thing now. And with that discussion, we got a message from Professor Highbeams.
1: Prof here weighing in on the Humidex situation. Although we don't remember a lot about the Humidex as we were younger, Environmental Canada introduced the Humidex in 1965.
0: He's dropping facts.
1: However, it was brought public by J.M. Masterson and F.A. Richardson in 1979.
0: Look at this, research.
1: And the prof would like to give them a Sandler, and I'm going to tell you why.
0: Why?
1: The wind chill seems to make a lot of sense. If the wind chill is high, then we know to put on extra clothes.
0: Yeah.
1: However, if the Humidex is high, what does this do for us other than make us more miserable?
0: Thank you.
1: You can only take off so many clothes before you find yourself in a bad situation. So the Humidex, in the prof's opinion, was only introduced to help make your day miserable before it even started. Have yourself a great day, Kenny.
0: See that? He's dropping the facts, doing the research for us. Now, I do believe he's right. Humidex gets a Sandler.
2: You blew it!
0: No more belly aching. We'll be done for the day.
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0: 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Sing to the music
4: playing all night long. And then you just sing along.
5: I'm always singing along.
0: This is where country lives. The Ranch.

0: How goes it? It is Kenny. We know you're very, very busy. And we know that the internet, that social media thing, is like 99% junk. But then there is every now and then an article that gets through and you're like, boy, oh boy, I'd like to read that. But you know what? I'm just too busy. Well, that's where we come in. Break it down for you. And a little thing we call clickbait. Now, this is a redo of an article that was done last year at this time as we head towards the super-duper hot weather. The top five, I say, public jerk face maneuvers, but the actual article is the top five inconsiderate public behavior. It hasn't changed much from last year, although there is a new one in there that I thought, huh, I can't believe that wasn't there last year. So, number five, using the speakerphone. You know, I see why people get fired up about this, but I don't see why. Who cares? That one doesn't bother me. Four, coughing into the air without doing the, you know, I get it. Number three, this is the one that I'm surprised is new to the list this year. Tossing a cigarette butt on the ground. Flicking the dart out the window. That's never been cool. Number two, this is an interesting one. It's adjusted from last year. Thinking your dog is leashed when it's really on one of those gigantic leashes. Now, last year's point was just unleashed dogs. But that's a good point. I've seen that happen where you're out for a run or something like that, and somebody's got their dog on a leash. And you know me, I love dogs. I'm all about dogs, so I'm not complaining, but you're like, whoa, that leash is 150 feet. That dog's really technically on a leash, but not on a leash. Come on. And again, the top jerk face public maneuver or inconsiderate public maneuver or behaviors, as the article would say, Bluetooth speaker on the hiking trail or campsites. Don't do it. Nobody likes it. We do not want to hear Killing Me Softly from your campsite, super duper loud. I always use that because the only time I've ever beefed. And it's not the song. It's just hearing the song over and over and over again. Anyways, have fun out there. Have fun out there. Another edition of Clickbait.
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0: What's shaking? It is Kenny. You ever have a moment in life where you're like, ha, you're getting it, buddy. You're getting it. It's happening to you right now, and you just giggle and you laugh. So my buddy Shane, when my kids were young, Shane and Blair, they didn't have kids. Good friends of ours, right? So our kids were doing the things, and it was busy, and, you know, I watched Shane and Blair just partying and having fun. I hadn't talked to Shane in a few months, and we got into a bit of a catch-up yesterday on the old text back and forth. And now, obviously, things have changed now. He's got two young kids, and he's telling me about their schedule for summer. And he says, quote, Michael and Brooklyn are both playing soccer this year. Michael is Monday and Wednesday, and Brooklyn is Tuesday and Thursday. It's going to be insane. And I know both kids still do, they do judo as well. So I said, they still doing judo? He goes, yes, on the weekend. His whole week is absolutely filled with kid stuff. Now, I've been there, and I've done that, and I'm out of it. So I'm just looking back at him laughing because, oh, it's crazy. This is his household. And this is summer. Right? Like, couldn't the soccer league just, the soccer gods help him just a little bit and put both kids on the same day? One kid Monday and Wednesday, the other kid Tuesday and Thursday? Oh, come on. And then the weekend's full of judo. I was telling my wife, I'm like, oh, Shane and Blair, they're really getting it now, eh? And she's like, you should be nice. He wasn't nice to me. He was laughing at me when we were, you know, when our kids were little. It's crazy. I just think it's funny that they got dealt the worst hand when it comes to soccer, right? Like they did. It's just the fact that both kids, the whole week, they get Friday off. It's crazy. All the moms, all the dads, feeling for you if that's the case this summer. Good luck. It'll someday those kids will be moved out, they'll have their own kids, and you get a little bit of a breather, and it won't be so much of this at your house. All right, sums it right up. Summertime, busy with the little ones.
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Well, it happened. I got stung by a bee the same day as my son got stung by a bee. How's it going? It's Kenny. Hit us up. The Kenny Jones Show, VistaRadio.ca. We appreciate those messages. I'm out riding my bike, wearing my helmet. Safety first. Got my helmet on. Anyways, I'm cruising, and I hit the bee. But, you know, there's gaps in the helmet. And so in the helmet he goes. And honestly, within what felt like 12 minutes, which was probably...

0: But what about you? What stung you? That's always a fun topic. Hit us up, the Kenny Jones Show at VistaRadio.ca. Anything a little more interesting than a bee? There's lots of things that could sting you. And in all sincerity, no joking around, some people are allergic to bee stings. So I'm not making light of it. I'm serious. It's not fun, but it's part of summertime.
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0: not a cowboy.
1: I average one or two a year, but it happened yesterday. Stung by a bee. Riding my bike, flew right into my helmet. Bang, he got me. Pete's on the phone here. Now, you had an interesting take on this. You said all hornets are wasps, but not all wasps are hornets. You got to explain this one.
2: Yeah. So hornets are acting like the monsters of them both, right? And they could put them in two categories. So wasps are like a little bit smaller and less dangerous than what the hornets are. You know what I mean?
1: So which one is worse to get stung by, would you think?
2: A hornet.
1: Because it hurts more than the wasp?
2: They carry more venom.
1: Oh, man, venom. I didn't know we were going to talk about venom.
2: Well, you know, I guess that's what they call it, the squirt in you that, makes it hurt and swell.
1: Oh, man, right? When's the last time you got stung?
2: Well, about 3 years ago, and I really avoid it at all costs because I'm allergic.
1: Okay, we shouldn't make these jokes. There you go. You said it, Pete. Thanks, buddy.
2: Yeah. You betcha, man. Have a good day.
1: All right, what's your bee sting story or your hornet story? What's the worst sting? The worst summer sting? We'll put the podium together. Gold, silver, bronze. Worst summer stings. 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

years young. She thinks she's grown. We're all first car, first date, WLD on a license plate. Now ain't life crazy? Yeah.

0: It is Kenny. Hopefully your weekend's going great. Hopefully you haven't been stung by a bee today. Well, that's what we're talking about. What stung you? Now, before we go any further into the conversation, we should get the ChatGPT robot on here to give us the podium of the worst stings. What do you got for us? Gold, silver, bronze.
1: If we're talking about the average person enjoying summer and not things that might actually kill you, my podium would be horsefly. The sting bite is immediate and nasty. They basically take a chunk out of you.
0: All right, that's not what I expected. What do you got for silver?
1: Yellow jacket. Aggressive little jerks. Can sting multiple times. They seem especially attracted to picnics, beer gardens, and outdoor fun in general. Nothing ruins a summer afternoon faster.
0: I agree on that one. Okay, bronze.
1: Jellyfish. You can be having the best swim of your life, and suddenly it feels like someone dragged a burning rake across your leg. The pain can linger for hours.
0: Well, look at that. Thanks, robot. New fear unlocked. Who's got a jellyfish sting story? Somebody's got to hit us up. The Kenny Jones Show, VistaRadio.ca.
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0: are going to be heading to O Canada and the Anthems in just a second here, and then we'll be taking a very quick break. And when we come back, we'll have the first heat of the Chariots here as they make their way onto the track, doing their practice turns, getting ready to go for the first three heats of action down here at Red Deer's Westerner Park. And we're just waiting. There's Alan Bankston with his helmet coming out right now. And then we have, I believe, Laura Talbot's outfit heading out right now as well for your first three heats of Chariot races, which have been very exciting for the last few nights, and we'll be excited to see how things are going this weekend for Championship Sunday as well. Paying attention to that. Our top three times again for the Chariots last night. Darren Torticlieb with the fastest time of the Chariots, 73.87. And then Bob Leach behind him with a 75.77. And Keaton Bobeen, 77.16. Those are your fast times of the night for last night for the Chariots. We'll see if anything changes tonight. But Darren Torticlieb, absolutely someone to be watching, as he had that fastest time of the night last night for the Chariots. And also does quite well for himself in the Chuck Wagons as well. We're not too far away from getting started in the action here. Again, I'd like to thank our sponsors, MP Blaine Culkins, Woody's RV World in Red Deer, Westerner Bark in Red Deer, Grant Miller Motors in Vegreville, Vegreville Co-op, and Volton Electric as well. 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We are going to be going to the Anthems here. We're going to take a quick break. It is the North American Pony Chuck Wagon Championship, race day number 5 and Championship Sunday, and you're catching it all live here on The Ranch.
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0: That is right. It is the North American Pony Chuck Wagon Championship race day number 5 here in Red Deer in the Westerner Park. We're just moments away. The anthem sung, prayer has been said, and the carts are ready to roll in. We've got heat number 1 of the chariots heading onto the track right now, wasting no time in getting this exciting Sunday going. Thank you for joining us on 96.5 The Ranch and 106.5 The Ranch in the Vegreville area. 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That is your heat number 1 of action from the chariots tonight. Today, holy cow, can you tell I've been doing this in the evening for 4 days straight? It is afternoon, and it is a windy one here in Red Deer right now, but not as blisteringly hot as it has been, which has been kind of a nice change, and I'm sure the drivers are welcoming it as well, not absolutely roasting themselves out on the track right now as heat number 1 is making their way back into the barrels right now. Terry Carter is going to have the call. He's our track announcer for today's day of racing and has had all the calls for all 5 days thus far. And here's Terry Carter with the call of heat number 1 at the chariots.
14: We are going in for heat 1 on the last and final day. Alan Bankston on 4, Ashton Hansen on 3, Bob Leach on 2. And Claude Girardeau on the 1. Here you go. The horn sounds. They charge. Look at that rookie driver coming around. Let him get to the racetrack, you bet. Onto the track first, looks like. Ashton Hansen is out there in the lead, but on the inside, we go to Claude Girardeau with County 23. They're running into that first turn. A nice tight race there with the Ashton Hansen on the outside with Grandpa George and those Beck boys. They're running too wide, right, tight, side by side into that second turn. Back in third is the Ellen Bankston team with the Westerner Park. And down on the rail, coming up in on the inside, down the backstretch, Bob Leach comes with the DNR Cattle Company. Boy, he's pouring it on, and watch for him at the finish line. Out in front, we still have the Claude Girardeau team with County 23. Ashton Hansen, rookie driver out there with Grandpa George and the Beck boys, is running too wide now, back by about a chariot length in that, coming into that fourth turn. But here comes the veteran driver, Bob Leach, here with the DNR Cattle Company, coming up around the outside, coming into that fourth and final turn. Alan Bankston coming on in the fourth spot there with Westerner Park, but in the front end, it's a fight for the finish, ladies and gentlemen. Put your hands together. Ah, veteran driver Bob Leach first across the line. What a great race right there. Bob Leach with DNR Cattle Company. Then we'll go to Claude Girardeau. Is right there again with County 23, and it's neck and neck for third and fourth. We're going to let the timers tell us what happened there for third and fourth. They got him right at the line. Ashton Hansen with Grandpa George and those.
0: That is your heat number 1 coming out of the chariots right there. Looks like Bob Leach got Claude Girardeau right at the end there, but we're going to get some official times for you, of course, as we head into our second heat of chariots for the night. When we come back from break, we will have those times for you, along with the call of the race for heat number 2. It is the North American Pony Chuck Wagon Championship race day number 5, Championship Sunday, and you are catching it all live here on The Ranch.
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0: That is right. It is the North American Pony Chuck Wagon Championship here on 96.5 The Ranch and 106.5 The Ranch in Vegreville. If you're listening in that area, tell your friends, tell your family. They can catch it all live on The Ranch. We just saw heat number 1, and heat number 2 is taking to the track quickly here for the Chariots. So let's waste no time and get to your official times from heat number 1. With a couple of penalties, Claude Girardeau ends with a 92.98 for you for his time. Alan Bankston ahead of him with a 79.69, and then Ashton Hansen ahead of him with 79.63, and then Bob Leach 77.63. He will take that heat with the fast time of that one, as heat number 2 is making their way back into the barrels right now. Off of barrel number 1, Darren Torticlea, barrel number 2, Deanna Govenlock, barrel number 3, Callie O'Connor, and barrel number 4, Jada Big Charles. Here's Terry Carter.
14: Is Deanna Govenlock on 1 is Darren Torticlea's team. With Bondera oil peel. There you go. The horn sounds. They got to start. We got a locked up transmission on barrel number 1, but the rest are charging and coming around. The Kelly O'Connor team's coming off a 2 down on the rail. Kelly's with the gasoline alley wellness center. Down in second on the outside. We're going to be going to Jada Big Charles. There they go. Jada Big Charles is out there, ladies and gentlemen, running 2 wide, only back by 1 chariot length. Going out there a little late is the Deanna Govenlock team out there with Benson Sand and Gravel moving in there into the second turn now. Back by quite a few chariot lengths. Darren Torticlea's team with the Bondera oil field is sitting in the infield. His horses just don't want to go. All right, it's a Sunday afternoon, and I think they need to take a break. There you go, but back to the front end. Once again, we got the nice black jackets of Kelly O'Connor out there with the Gasoline Alley Wellness Center, but out in the outside, Jada Big Charles isn't letting them go too far because she's running hard with the wooden shoe store and the coffee shop right there out of Gull Lake here, ladies and gentlemen. Pour it on. Put your hands together for them. Coming at the finish line, it's Kelly O'Connor against Jada Big Charles. Going to be a good one at the line. Oh, it's right there. Kelly O'Connor will be first across the line.

0: American Pony Chuck Wagon Championship race day number 5. 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
0: Race day number 5 and Championship Sunday down here at Red Deer's Westerner Park as part of Westerner Days. It is the North American Pony Chuck Wagon Championship, and we are through 2 heats of chariot racing here this afternoon. I've got some official times coming from you out of heat number 2 right now before we get into the call of the race for heat number 3. Off of barrel number 1 was Darren Torticlieve. He finishes with no time. Horses just didn't want to get going, and that's all right. Barrel number 2 had Deanna Govanlock, 84.30 is her final time. Then barrel number 4 was Jada Big Charles. She finishes with a 78.11, and Callie O'Connor ahead of her taking that heat off of barrel number 3 with a 77.98. So far, fastest time appears to be Bob Leach, heat number 1 with a 77.63. As heat number 3 is taking to the track right now, off of barrel number 1, we'll have Laura Talbot. Barrel number 2, Carter Ortman. Barrel number 3, Rob Nordic. And barrel number 4, Keaton Bobin, which is one to watch. He's been great in the chariot so far. Ends in the top 3 for most of the nights thus far in terms of the fastest times. So he's definitely one to keep an eye on, or I guess an ear on if you're listening on the radio. Thank you so much for tuning in to 96.5 The Ranch in Olds and 106.5 The Ranch in Vegreville. Terry Carter's got the call of heat number 3 of day number 5 down here in Red Deer.
7: Egg Pioneer is going into barrel number 2. And Laura Talbot here, ladies and gentlemen, with Mudder's Wash is on the number 1 barrel. It's going to be a good one. Heat number 3. You bet, the horn sounds, they charge and they go, they're all even as they get to the top barrels there. Looks like Carter's having a little trouble getting around, but the rest are charging through the track right now. Keaton Bobian, once again, he's out there with the motor maintenance as he head in the first turn. He's up there and in the lead by about 4 or 5 lengths. Back in second, we're going to be going to the Laura Talbot team. She's running there wide or high in the inside there, guys, coming off the second tournament. Out high and wide is the Rob Nordic team. He's out there right now with the Marshall Construction. Looks like he's trying to pull up a little bit there possibly. And then out there, a little trouble, Carter Ortman getting off onto the track, but he's out there and he's running hard with Bachelor Ag Pioneer. But we're going to go back to the front end. Keaton Bobian, once again, a great run. Comes all the way out of the Saskatoon, Saskatchewan country, ladies and gentlemen. And he's sponsored by Moore Maintenance. As we get in here, coming to the fourth and final turn down the home stretch drive, they're scattered 1, 2, 3, and 4. Back in second here, ladies and gentlemen, we're going to go with Laura Talbot. Laura Talbot and Mudder's Wash coming down the home stretch drive. Had been a great run. Third is Rob Nordic. He's coming here with Marshall Construction and a little trouble there with Carter Ortman, but he's all good coming to the finish line. Bachelor Ag Pioneer is the sponsor there for heat number 3.
0: That is your heat number 3 of the chariots here. We're going to take a quick hair break in just a second, but I'm going to get some official times for you out of heat number 3. Looked like, I believe, Keaton Bobin in the front there for quite a while. He finishes probably with a pretty fast time there. Looked like behind him was Laura

0: Talbot, followed by Rob Nordic and Carter Ortman, who had a little bit of trouble in the infield, got around the barrels, and just got out there a little bit too late to end up making any passes. But we're going to get those official times for you right away here. We're going to take a quick intermission for the Harrow to come out onto the track, get it all ready for the next four heats of Chariot Racing. And when we come back, we'll have the call of the race for those, along with the official times for heat number three. It is the North American Pony Chuckwagon Championship race day number five and Championship Sunday. You are catching all the action live here on the ranch.
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8: Taking a look right now at the Olds weather. Today we've got a sun and cloud mix. We've got a 30% chance of showers this afternoon along with the risk of a thunderstorm. We'll get to a high of 24 with the humidex. It's going to feel like 25. Tonight, partially cloudy. Again, with that 30% chance of showers early in the evening along with the risk of a thunderstorm and a low of 10. Monday to start off the week, it's a sun and cloud mix. A 30% chance of showers late in the morning and into the afternoon along with the risk of a thunderstorm. We'll see some widespread smoke in the afternoon and a high of 19. Right now, Tuesday, things should be clearing up with a high of 24, and Wednesday in the long range is looking to be sunny with a high of 27.
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0: I spoke to Shane Cartier ahead of the Red Deer Westerner Days Championships for the North American Pony Chuck Wagons. So how's the season been treating you so far?
11: Well, it's a learning year. I lost a couple horses in a horse and a trailer fire last fall. So it's been a bit of a turnaround year with some new ones, and I've been playing back and forth a lot. So I've had good days and I've had bad days, but when we come to Red Deer now, I'm going to hook smart and put hopefully the ones that I think will work all good together, and hopefully we'll be good for here the rest of the season.
0: Awesome. And what are you looking forward to the most about racing at Westerner Days?
11: Five sunshiny days. Isn't that what everyone wants? Because we haven't had much of that this year, so we want five sunshiny days and everyone race fast, but race safe.
0: Exactly, right? And how does the Red Deer track compare to some of the other ones you've raced on?
11: It's good. We haven't been on a longer track for a little bit here now. Rocky was probably our last one that's the same distance as this, and I'm a guy that tried to build my outfit more for the longer tracks, and I think so there's lots of people getting ready to get on a longer track again. And I drove by it this morning. It looks good. So yeah, they have a great crowd here. So we got good fans to cheer us on. And like I said, a little more distance, and hopefully we can get through fast and safe, and everyone will be happy.
0: Awesome. And have you had any standout moments this year? Anything that sticks out to you so far?
11: Well, I have one new horse on my outfit. He's a gray. So I only have run bays for years, and when these other horses, when I lost them last fall, I phoned about this horse, and he was kind of a renegade. That's how I got him. And so he started out on the pole this year, giving me lots of trouble, and then I got him doing good. And in Paradise Valley, I put him up on the lead.
0: Oh,
11: and so that was kind of a change thing where I said some horses, they get claustrophobic on the wheel. So I put him up on the lead, and he hasn't missed a day since. So he's still got a bit of a learning curve, but he can really run. And so I'm willing to stick it out with him. So that adding that horse was one thing, but having him where I thought maybe next year I could make a leader out of him, very happy that he seems to be doing all the right things so far. So
0: awesome. And how are the rest of the horses feeling heading into this week?
11: They're doing actually really good. I'm getting one back from injury, and I think she'll be able to run in 3 out of the 5 days here, hopefully. And she really adds a lot of speed to my outfit. She got hurt early in the season, and then the horse jumped on her in spring training. And so we're hoping to have her back here at 3, maybe 4 days. That would be really good. But and other than that, everything else is 100% healthy. So other than her little nick, and I just don't want to overdo it because she hadn't run for a while,
0: yeah,
11: and going to a longer track. So we'll just kind of run her. And we'll see what she looks like for the next day. And if she's very energetic and she wants to run, but sometimes they're their own worst enemy. So I have to be the judge whether she could do it or not. So we'll see.
0: Awesome. And is there one thing that you always do before a race? Do you have kind of a pre-race tradition, any superstitions, anything like that?
11: Well, I'm not so much superstition. I'm very routine. I have been my whole life that way. I said with the horses, I try and harness the horses in the same order because they get used to being harnessed in the same order. When I hook, I bring my leaders out, especially in Red Deer here because you're a ways away from your trailer. So I take my leaders out and just let them stand there and go back and get my wheelers and go get them. And then they're together again as much as possible because they're kind of lovesick for each other because they get used to them. So those kind of things, every day before I go out and race, I just try to go off by myself and go through my race in my head on how I would like to see it go. Of course, there's other drivers in the heat that are going to try and change that. They have their own ideas. So you go with what you think is the best plan for success. And most times it seems to work. It's mostly in the barrels because on the track you really can't control. But you just want to have a game plan so when you go into and the horn goes, you don't have to think about it. You just do it.
0: Yeah, exactly. Is there anything you'd like to say to the fans coming out this week?
11: Yeah, it's supposed to be nice. So come on out. Can I thank my sponsor? I'd like to thank my sponsor, Caltech Diesel out of Olds. Cal and Lindsay and my little man Burke, they've been great sponsors, and that's what I would really like to have, 5 great days for them. And my little friend Burke is going to get to race a mini wagon this show, so he's very, very excited. He's 7 years old, and he's very excited to get to drive a mini wagon. So if you fans have never seen our kid stars, they run between the carts and the wagons, they should come out because they will love watching all these little kids run a mini wagon.
0: Oh, yeah, I can't wait. That's going to be awesome. Thank you so much for your time today.
11: No problem at all. Happy to do it anytime.
0: That was Shane Cartier for the North American Pony Chuck Wagon Championship down here at Red Deer's Westerner Days. 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
0: That is right. It is the North American Pony Chuck Wagon Championship race day number 5. It is Championship Sunday here on a beautiful afternoon in Red Deer. The stands are packed. It is a nice Sunday afternoon in Red Deer's Westerner Park as the Midway is behind me. We've got the next 4 heats of chariots heading out onto the track right now. We just wrapped up heat number three before the Harrow break, and I've got some official times for you now from heat number three. And Carter Ortman ends with an 88.55 with a little bit of penalty trouble, just 2 seconds added in penalties for him there. Rob Nordic with an 85.48. And then Laura Talbot ahead of him with a 78.88. And then Caden Bobine, new fast time of the night, 75.99 is his time there. He's been having a great run in the Chariots thus far here in Red Deer. Ended in the top three most of the five nights, maybe even all of the five nights if I'm remembering correctly. So he's definitely someone to watch out for. He had the third fastest time in the Chariots last night with a 77.16. Today he beats that with a 75.99, his final time in heat number three. Heat number four is going to be coming up right away here. They seem to be taking to the track right now. And for heat number four off of barrel number one, we'll see Dallas Langevin. Barrel number two, Wyatt Donnelly. Barrel number three, Jim O'Connor. And barrel number four, Justin Quinn. That is your heat number four of the Chariots for you tonight out of seven total heats that we will be seeing. I keep saying tonight, Sierra, it's not nighttime. It is very much 1:30 in the afternoon. Holy cow. Ah, man. It is just, what a learning curve. What a learning curve, eh? As we've got, looks like three carts racing here in this heat tonight. Today, holy cow. Justin Quinn and then Jim O'Connor and Wyatt Donnelly. Here's the call from Terry Carter. Heat number four.
12: Honor on three and Wyatt Donnelly on two. You bet. They go. They fire. Jim's got a little bit of a balk here. He's going to spin him around, get out of the way by the looks of it. You bet he is, and Wyatt's coming to the track. Jim's going to let him go here. What do you say, ladies and gentlemen? We got a little trouble with the Justin Quinn team, but he's going to get him lined out, and away he goes. He's got some help down there for you. Zach Carter down there helping him. Carter Ortman, there you go. There, thrown line out he goes, but up to the front end. Once again, we got the Jim O'Connor team. Little trouble in the barrels. PSI pressure services pressured up, and it blocked the system. There you go. He's in the lead by about six or eight. Back in second. Back in second is the Wyatt Donnelly team. He's out there with E360 going down the backstretch, heading into that third turn. And Justin Quinn having a little troubles in the barrels, getting them out and about, but he's got him there now with Southside Dodge. Back to the front end. We are out there with the Jim O'Connor team. Jim O'Connor in the PSI pressure services. Here comes Wyatt Donnelly right now with E360 as they come into that fourth and final turn. Back in third is going to be Justin Quinn. Justin's here with Southside Dodge, but to the front end once again, the Jim O'Connor team. Ladies and gentlemen, a little tough luck out there today. Give him a hand there for you, PSI pressure services. Wyatt Donnelly in second with E360. And then we're going to be going back to the rookie driver here, Justin Quinn, with Southside Dodge. He's pouring it on. He's pumping the diesel to him. Give him a hand, ladies and gentlemen. A little tough luck for him today. The team just didn't want to work quite right. But that is what we call horse racing.
0: That is your heat number four for you here in Red Deer for the Chariots. Looked like Dallas Langevin pulled out of that race. He still ended with no time in heat number two. Horses might not just want to go today, and that's completely okay. It looks like Wyatt Donnelly might take this one. Jim O'Connor was ahead of him, but had a bit of trouble in the barrels, so he might end with a bit of penalty time on there with some missed barrels. And then Justin Quinn behind the both of them there. But we are going to get some official times out of heat number four for you here, and then when we come back, we'll have the call of the race for heat number five. It is the North American Pony Chuckwagon Championship race day number five and Championship Sunday. And you are catching it all live from Red Deer's Westerner Park on the ranch.
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0: And we just saw race number four of the Chariots out here. That was heat number four. And I've got some official times for you here before we head into the call of the race for heat number five. Dallas Langevin finishes with no time off of barrel number one. Off of barrel number three, Jim O'Connor finishes with 25 seconds in penalty time. He ends with a 104.45. And then Justin Quinn with a 98.69. And Wyatt Donnelly taking that heat with an 81.15. That is your official times from heat number four here in Red Deer's Westerner Park for the North American Pony Chuck Wagon Championship. Day number five, heat number five for the Chariots is on the track right now. Off of barrel number one, Martina Hubble. Barrel number two, Tracy Klatt. Barrel number three, Brett Dubuque. And barrel number four, Porter Lang. Terry Carter's got the call for you. This is heat number five.
12: 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And the horn sounds, you bet they go. Here they go around the top barrels they come. Porter Lang's off at number four, and he's charging to the track. Looks like he's going to get there first with Agritary Equipment. Back in second is the Martina Hubble team. Linda Schippel Hubble doing the driving. Martina's mother out there with Era Real Estate and Auctioneers. As they get into that first turn, she's back by about four chariot lengths. Now in third spot. In third, we're going to be going to the Tracy Klatt team. Tracy Klatt's outfit sponsored by Moore Maintenance and Smiles Through Lindsay. Caden Stott doing the driving out there down the back stretch. They all go. Out in front is the Porter Lang team. Agritary Equipment. Back in second is Martina Hubble there with Air Real Estate and Auctioneers. And in third pumping line there for Tracy Klatt is Caden Stott. He's there with the Moore Maintenance and Smiles Through Lindsay. Down into that fourth turn they come. Ladies and gentlemen, put your hands together. They're going to get going here fast. Porter Lang's out in front with Agritary Equipment. Back in second and closing up some ground is the Martina Hubble team with Era Real Estate and Auctioneers. And look at the Tracy Klatt team come with Moore Maintenance and Smiles Through Lindsay. First across the line, Porter Lang with Agritary Equipment having another great barrel turn. They're going to be close at the finish. Oh, it is. You bet. The Martina Hubble team, Era Real Estate and Auctioneers in second. And the Tracy Klatt team is there with Moore Maintenance and Smiles Through Lindsay.
0: That is your heat number five from Red Deer for the Chariots here. We're going to get some official times for you right away here. It looks like Porter Lang by quite a bit in front there. And then I believe it was Martina Hubble's outfit behind them. And then that Tracy Klatt outfit in back there with Caden Stott on the reins. We got some more heats coming out here. We're going to get some official times for you for heat number five. And when we come back, the call of the race for heat number six. And then heat number seven, our last heat for the Chariots for the day. And we'll get that for you right away here. But we're going to take a quick break. It is the North American Pony Chuck Wagon Championship race day number five here on Championship Sunday. And you're catching it all live on the ranch.
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0: We got some official times now for heat number 5 coming at you here. Brett Dubuque's outfit finishing with no time off of barrel number 3. Tracy Klatt with an 83.28. Martina Hubble's outfit with an 83.09. And Porter Lang taking that heat with a 78.50 as heat number 6 is making their way into the barrels. Off of barrel number 1, Adam Waldner. Barrel number 2, Samantha Bankston. Barrel number 3, Charlie Bjornson. And barrel number 4, Gracie Hill. Here's the call from Terry Carter for heat number 6.
12: Is Adam Waldner. Adam has got Kel-Tec diesel out of Olds. There you go. They hit, they charge, they run. Here you are. They're off, ladies and gentlemen. Look at the number 4 barrel here. Gracie Hill is charging hard to the track with the Rocky Mountain Bell, but out there in the front of her is Sam Bankston, always barreling hard with the trophy loft. On the inside is the Adam Waldner team with Kel-Tec Diesel. And back in fourth, we're going to go to Charlie Bjornson with the Mudder's Wash. But up in the front end, we're going to be going to the Adam Waldner team, looks like. Adam is out there in front right now with Kel-Tec Diesel out of Olds. Back in second will be Samantha Bankston is in there strong there with the trophy loft. But back in third again is Gracie Hill. Gracie is there with the Rocky Mountain Valve. Here comes Charlie Bjornson right there and Mudder's Wash is charging hard into that third turn. But back to the front end is going to be Adam Waldner and Kel-Tec Diesel out of Olds, Alberta. And he's in the lead by about 2 cherry links over Sam. She's got there with the trophy loft, but here comes Gracie Hill. Don't count her out. Rocky Mountain Valve is charging there for the finish line also. Charlie Bjornson is coming in with Mudder's Wash, but at the front end, it looks like it could be very close. Adam Waldner with Kel-Tec Diesel first across the line, followed by Samantha Bankston in there with the trophy loft. In third is going to be Gracie Hill. And the Rocky Mountain Valve outfit. In fourth is Charlie Bjornson with the Mudder's Wash.
0: That is your heat number 6 for you here out of Red Deer. That's the Chariots for you here. Looked like Adam Waldner is going to take that one with Samantha Bankston, Charlie Bjornson, and Gracie Hill behind him. But we are going to get some official times and have that all confirmed for you and get it official in writing after this quick break. And then we'll come back with our last heat of the day for the Chariots, heat number 7. And that's all here on the North American Pony Chuckwagon Championship Race Day number 5, Championship Sunday. And you are catching it all live here on the ranch.
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0: It is the North American Pony Chuckwagon Championship Race Day number 5 here in Red Deer's Westerner Park on a bit of a windy one today as I'm seeing the seagulls ahead of above my head struggling to keep flight as it is a little bit breezy here, but it's no problem and no match for these drivers of the Chariots here. We've got some official times for heat number 6 for you here. And it looks like Charlie Bjornson in that fourth place position with an 80.04 as his final time there. Gracie Hill ahead of him with a 77.27. And then Samantha Bankston ahead of her with a 76.62. Adam Waldner finishing that heat in the first place position with a 76.28. Those are your official times from heat number 6 today of the Chariots. We've got our last heat on the track now for the Chariots before we take a break and head into the Chuck Wagons later this afternoon. off of barrel number one, Zach Hubble, barrel number two, Bob Leach, barrel number three, Darren Torticlib, and barrel number four, Brianna O'Connor. This is one to watch, ladies and gentlemen. These racers here have been frequently duking it out for those top three fastest times. Here's the call from Terry Carter. It's heat number seven.
12: Chip. All right, the horn sounds there for you. They're getting them lined out, getting to the top. Here we come. There's going to be three all the way to the track. On out you come. On the inside is the Darren Torticlip team with the Vision Credit Union. But out on the outside is the Brianna O'Connor team driven by Casey Wright as they move down into that first turn. They're side by side out there in the front end. Back in third is going to be the Bob Leach team with Hay Shaker Bobcat Services out of Bowles. And in fourth is going to be Zach Hubble. A little late coming out, but he's got lots of run on the track. He's out there with the Gage guys. As they move to the front end, it's going to be the Darren Torticlip team. Vision Credit Union, he had three of the fast times so far out of 4 days. He's moved up into the front by about six chariot lengths. Back in second, the Brian O'Connor team with Chapman Rebeck LLP. As they move back, but look at them come right now. The Bob Leach team, don't count them out there. Hay Shaker Bobcat out of Bowles is just up and around the outside. Now into second spot, and back in third is Zach Hubble. Here he comes with the Gage guys. As they move down, the home stretch drive is going to be, it is going to be the Darren Torticlip team with the Vision Credit Union by about five or six chariot lengths. Back in second, Bob Leach has moved up into second there with the Hay Shakers Bobcat. Zach Hubble for third with the Gage guys, and in fourth is going to be the Brianna O'Connor team out there with Chapman Rebeck.
0: That is your heat number seven, an exciting finish there, as it looked like Darren Torticlip took that one cleanly with Bob Leach behind him. Zach Hubble moving up into that third position, and then Brianna O'Connor's outfits rounding it out in fourth there for your heat number seven. We're going to get those times for you right away here, and then we're going to head into our Harrow break and our intermission for the Stars of Tomorrow and the mini wagons to come out. I'm very excited to watch that. It's always adorable. It's always fun to watch, and also mighty impressive, because some of these kids are way better at this than I could ever be. Way better at driving wagons than I am at driving my car. So it's impressive, considering all of them are under the age of 12. So they are something to watch if you ever get the chance to do so. We've got the official times for heat number seven coming in just a second here, and we'll read those off to you before we head into our quick break. Thank you again to our sponsors, MP Blaine Culkins, Woody's RV World in Red Deer, Westerner Park, Grant Miller Motors, Vegreville Co-op, and Volton Electric. Thank you also to our friends in Vegreville at 106.5 The Ranch for tuning in as well. This is 96.5 The Ranch in the Olds area, 106.5 The Ranch in the Vegreville area, and we're just waiting for some times right now, and then we'll read those off to you, head into a break, and we'll come back with 10 heats of wagons for you coming up. That's going to be absolutely lovely. We'll take a break after heat number five for that one, and then wrap up the day with a dash for cash in heat number 10. But right now I've got some times for you from heat number 7. Let's see what we got here for our fast times. Zach Hubble has got a 78.74 as his final time there. Brianna O'Connor with an 84.22. Bob Leach in that second place position with a 76.78. And then Darren Torticlip is going to take that fast time of the night for the chariots here, with a 73.77. That is his final time and the fastest time of the chariots here, with Keaton Mobian behind him and Adam Waldner with the third fastest time of the night, rounding that out with a 76.28. So your three fastest times, again, Darren Torticlip with a 73.77, Keaton Bobine with a 75.99, and then Adam Waldner with a 76.28. Those are your three fastest times for the chariots, and we are through seven heats of chariots here on the ranch. It is the North American Pony Chuckwagon Championship. We're going to take a quick break and intermission as we head in and get set up for the wagons. 10 heats of wagons are coming your way. It is race day number 5, Championship Sunday, all live from Red Deer's Westerner Park, and you're catching it all live on the ranch.
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0: The topic has been, what stung you? 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Robot Steve finally in with something aquatic. You got a story about something that stung you.
1: Well, I was out fishing this weekend, and I'm offshore jigging for ling cod. And as a byproduct, sometimes you get rock cod. So I got this beautiful little China rock cod. And as I go to flip the hooks to get it out with the pliers, the venomous quills from the back of the China Creek rock cod went right between my index finger and my middle finger.
0: Ouch!
1: And I literally puffed up, and it's like a bee sting. And I puffed up, and I could barely move my fingers to the point where I had to not reel in fish for half an hour.
0: Wow. So would Benylin or Benadryl or whatever work for something like that?
1: Well, we had polysporin, so I just shoved the polysporin on my fingers, let it kind of congeal up because it was bleeding. You know, waited half an hour and went, I can move my fingers now. And I went back fishing.
0: Oh, there he is. Of course, buddy. The fishing never stops. Never stops with Robot
1: exactly.
0: Steve.
1: Exactly.
0: Awesome, buddy.
1: Anyways, enjoy the day.
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1: Pulling of the wagons, the pounding of hooves. It's time to make the crowd roar. 96.5 The Ranch is proud to bring you the 2026 North American Pony Chuck Wagon Championships at Westerner Days at Westerner Park, Red Deer.
2: Championship Sunday here as we're through our intermission of the Harrows between the Chariots and the Chuck Wagons. We've got 10 heats of Chuck Wagons coming up for you as they're on the track right now, making some practice turns, getting ready to go. The first five heats of the Chuck Wagons are going to be coming up before we do another Harrow break, and then we got the final five for you there. Along with heat number 10, our Dash for Cash today. That is going to be super, super fun. Heat number 10 will have on barrel number 1, Linda Schibbold Hubble, barrel number 2, Marvin Hubble, and barrel number 3, Neil Salmond. And obviously, you already knew those names were going to be in the mix for that fastest heat because they have been duking it out all week long for those top three spots. They've pretty much just been shuffling them. It's been the same three people in those top three spots, just in different orders for the last three nights. My name is Sierra McCool. If you're just joining us on 96.5 The Ranch or 106.5 The Ranch in Vegreville area, if you're joining us from there, you could also tune in on MyMountainViewNow.com if you want to tune in there, or on the Radio Player Canada app from anywhere in the world if you can't get us on your FM dial. That is completely fair there as well. We are through 7 heats of Chariots, 10 heats of Chuck Wagons coming up. And before we do, I'd like to thank our sponsors, MP Blaine Calkins, Woody's RV World in Red Deer, Westerner Park in Red Deer, Grant Miller Motors in Vegreville and Smoky Lake, Vegreville Co-op, and Volton Electric for sponsoring today's broadcast. Thank you so much for your support of the North American Pony Chuck Wagon Championship. It is Championship Sunday here as we've seen a few of the wagons making their way onto the track right now. For the first five heats, it's going to be some exciting action. Heat number 1 off of barrel number 1, Dallas Langevin. Barrel number 2, Levi Kretney. And barrel number 3, Brett Lang. That is your heat number 1. Heat number 2 off of barrel number 1, Alan Bankston. Barrel number 2, Porter Lang. Barrel number 3, John Stott's outfit for you there. That is heat number 2. Heat number 3, we'll see off of barrel number 1, Jim O'Connor. Barrel

0: number two, Tracy Stott, and barrel number three, Dwayne Dubuque out of Vegreville there for the folks listening in the Vegreville area right now. For heat number four, off of barrel number one, Neil Salmond. Barrel number two, Jack Stott, and barrel number three, Darren Torticlib for you. That is your heat number four. And heat number five, our last before the Harrow break, will be off of barrel number one, Dave Dubuque. Barrel number two, Bill Govenlock. And barrel number three, Shane Carter, who we heard from earlier in the broadcast during one of the Harrow breaks. Always a good interview, that guy. Seemed very excited to get out here. He built his team around racing the Red Deer track. So that's one to watch out for as well. And then we'll take a quick Harrow break after that heat number five and come back with you for heat number six. Off of barrel number one, we'll see Dallas Langevin, barrel number two, Levi Kretney, and barrel number three, Jim Lang. For heat number seven, off of barrel number one, Tracy Klatt, barrel number two, Brett Dubuque, and barrel number three, Keaton Bobine. Off of barrel number one, Adam Waldner, barrel number two, Caden Stott, and barrel number three, Ben Lang. That is your heat number eight. For heat number nine, off of barrel number one, Rob Nordic, barrel number two, Casey Wright, and barrel number three, Bob Leach. And then it is your Dash for Cash heat, your heat number 10, off of barrel number one, Linda Schibelt Hubble, barrel number two, Marvin Hubble, and barrel number three, Neil Salmon. That'll be an exciting one. Stick around right till the end as they're testing the horn here, closing things off. We're going to get going right away here for heat number one of the wagons, which again, off of barrel number one, we'll see Dallas Langevin, barrel number two, Levi Kretney, and barrel number three, Brent Lang. And that is your heat number one coming up right away here as the wagons are taken to the track right away here. I see Levi Kretney making his way. Brent Lang's outfit also making his way out onto the track here. And then Dallas Langevin's outfit as well behind the both of them as they take to the infield right now and head out for their practice turn. And we'll get things started up right away for you here. Thank you so much for tuning in to 96.5 The Ranch FM in the Olds area. And if you're listening in the Vegreville area today, 106.5 The Ranch, my friends, up there in Vegreville. Hi, Mom and Dad. It is the North American Bony Truck Wagon Championship, race day number five, Championship Sunday, here at Red Deer's Westerner Park. We're getting ready to go for heat number one here as they're making their practice turns. And the smell of some mini donuts has crossed over into the broadcast booth. Man, oh man, I might have to spend more money than I should. As the midway here is also going on as part of Westerner Days, as the last day of Westerner Days here. As they are making their way back in, we're going to have an exciting heat number one here. Stay tuned here. Terry Carter's got the call of the race. He's our track announcer for today as they're making their way back into the barrels. Once again, Dallas Langevin, Levi Kretney, and Brent Lang. Terry Carter's got the call for heat number one.
1: Three, Levi Kretney on the two, and Dallas Langevin on one. There you go, got a good start. Looks like they're all fired and ready to go. We got a little stumble there, but here we come. Look at there. Brent Lang is out there first on the outside. With Parkland Nursery and Landscaping, he's looking down, but it looks like the Levi Kretney team is out there with Bullhorn Assets. We have the Dallas Langevin team having a little trouble there with Aris Real Estate and Auctioneers there. Has to get into that first turn. He's got him out there. And here we go, out to the front end once again. We're going to go to Brent Lang. Brent Lang with Parkland Nursery and Landscape Services. He's in the front end by about two chuck wagon lengths. Down the back stretch they go. In the second spot is going to be Levi Kretney, Bullhorn Assets. And now that we got Dallas Langevin out there running, he's heading down the back stretch also. Dallas Langevin with Aris Real Estate and Auctioneers moving down, but back to the front end. We're going to the Brent Lang team with Parkland Nursery and Landscaping as they move in there, ladies and gentlemen, down into that fourth turn. Back in second, we got Levi Kretney with the Bullhorn Assets. Throw your hands together for Brent Lang, ladies and gentlemen, Parkland Nursery and Landscape Services. In first, going to be across the line. In second, we got Levi Kretney with Bullhorn Assets. And in third, here he comes. He's got them all lined out. It's going to be Dallas Langevin with Era Real Estate and Auctioneers as he crosses the line. It always don't work the way you want it to do, but he managed to get them out and get them down the trail.
0: That is your heat number one here of the wagons here for you tonight. The Dallas Langevin team having a bit of trouble today, both of the Chariots and of the Chuck Wagons in the infield, but he got them going eventually, and he ended up in, looks like, that third place position there, followed by Levi Kretney ahead of him, and then Brent Lang looks like to be taking that one. We're going to get some official times for you in just a second there. That was heat number one. We're going to get the call of the race for heat number two, along with the official times for heat number one coming up right after the break. It is the North American Pony Chuck Wagon Championship race day number five. Championship Sunday. You're catching it all live here on The Ranch.
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0: The North American Pony Chuck Wagon Championship here on the ranch. It is race day number five, Championship Sunday here. And we just wrapped up heat number one of the wagons here down in Red Deer's Westerner Park. And I've got some official times for you right here, right now. Dallas Langevin ends up with 5-second penalty for a knocked barrel. He ends up with a 97.78 as his final time. And then Levi Kretney ahead of him, penalty free time with an 85.09. And then Brent Lang, 2 seconds of penalty time, ends up winning that heat with an 81.13. Those are your official times for heat number one, as we are seeing heat number two take to the track right now. Just waiting for a couple more wagons to make their way here. For heat number two, we're going to see off of barrel number one, Alan Bankston. Barrel number two, Porter Lang, and barrel number three, John Stott's outfit, who I believe is being driven by, yes, Caden Stott out there right now. And John Stott helping out a little bit, but he does have an injured hand right now that he's not been racing here in Red Deer, but he has been helping out with Caden Stott taking the reins. Who's not been doing a bad job at all. Not been doing a bad job at all, as he also has his own outfit coming up in heat number eight. But he is racing for John Stott's outfit right now, along with Alan Bankston and Porter Lang out there on barrels one and two as they make their practice turns here. And then Terry Carter is going to have the call for you, heat number two on day number five here, Championship Sunday, down in Red Deer's Westerner Park for the North American Pony Chuck Wagon Championship. Terry Carter's got the call. This is heat number two.
1: He's moving in there. He's got, looks like Casey Wright doing the holding for him as he goes on in to barrel number one in heat number two. And we got a great start by Doug Mills. Once again, the horn fires, the horses all start, and they're all heading for the track at the very same time. Ladies and gentlemen, cheer them on. You betcha, as they go one, two, and three out there. We got Alan Bankston on the inside with the Western Board of Directors. As they get in there, he's out in the front end by about a wagon length is all. Porter Lang is chasing him down on the backside there, running in there about two wide with the agritory equipment outfit on high on the outside. It looks like it's going to be the John Stott team, Westerner Past Presidents. As they move out of the second down the back stretch, they go with Alan Bankston out in the lead with the Westerner Board of Directors out there charging hard. He's got about a 2 or 3 wagon length lead as he heads into that third turn. Back in second, we're going to go to Porter Lang with Agritary Equipment. As they do, he's standing high in the wagon box, throwing a little line. Back in third is Caden Stott driving for his dad, John, with Westerner Past Presidents. They're moving around, coming on to that fourth and final turn, ready for the home stretch drive. Here they come. It's Alan Bankston out there with the Westerner Board of Directors. Back in second is Porter Lang with Agritary Equipment. But look at the John Stott team come right now with Westerner Past Presidents. They're 1, 2, and 3 right at the finish line. But on the inside is Alan Bankston across first with the Westerner Board of Directors. In second is going to be Porter Lang out there with Agritary Equipment out of Killam. And we're going to have the John Stott team with the Westerner Past Presidents.
0: That is your heat number 2 for you here from Red Deer's Westerner Days for the wagons there. Heat number 2. Looks like Alan Bankston and then Porter Lang and then John Stott. The way we lined them up, that's the way they came back, or at least it seems that way, until we get some official times here, which we will in just a second after the break. And heat number 3 will be on as well. We'll have the call of the race for heat number 3 along with the official times of heat number 2 coming out of the break here. It is the North American Pony Chuck Wagon Championship race day number 5, Championship Sunday. And you're catching it all live from Red Deer's Westerner Days here on the ranch.
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0: Race day number 5 and Championship Sunday here. My name is Sierra McCool, along with our track announcer, Terry Carter. We just saw heat number 2 roll across the track here, and I've got some official times for you right now. John Stott's outfit finishing in that third place position with an 80-40. If simple enough to say there, 80-40, John Stott's outfit. Porter Lang finishing ahead of him with a 79-78. These numbers are freaking me out, man. They're kind of weird. 79-78, Porter Lang's time there. And then Alan Bankston in the front there, rounding it out with a 79-46 as his final time there. The way we lined them up is the way they came back. And maybe that trend will continue as we head into heat number 3. Jim O'Connor, barrel number 1. Tracy Stott, barrel number 2. And Dwayne Dubuque off of barrel number 3 for you there. As they make their way out onto the track right now. And the wind just picked up. My lanyard is blowing all over the place here. Holy cow. Jeez, it is a windy one here in Red Deer. And you can tell the dust is in your eyes. Hopefully not too much in the eyes of the drivers as they're heading out here. Tracy Stott, someone to watch out for. They all are. This is going to be an exciting heat. But Tracy Stott, talked to her earlier this week. She also builds her outfit around this track and loves the longer tracks. And we'll see if she's able to continue. She had fastest time of the night for a little bit yesterday with a good run in her heat last night. And we'll see if that continues here. When she gets out of the barrels cleanly, she runs the track hard and long. Runs it into the ground. Dwayne Dubuque, also someone to keep an eye on. Out of Vegreville for our folks listening on 106.5, the ranch up in Vegreville right now. Thank you for joining the broadcast as they make their way back into the barrels here. Jim O'Connor off of barrel number 1 as well. Terry Carter's got the call for you here. It's heat number 3.
1: chemical throughout your production process. Talk to Contact Chemicals. Heat 3. There you go. We going to start. They charge. They head for the top barrels. Are going to be barreling hard, all three of them across the board, ladies and gentlemen, and they come to the track. You bet. There's Tracy Stott here for you. Wrangler locating out front, going down to the rail out in front by a wagon length. Down on the inside is the Jim O'Connor team. There with Contact Chemicals are going into that first turn. And out in the outside is the Dwayne Dubuque team with Border Paving. As they come around that first turn, heading across to the second is still Tracy Stott with Wrangler locating, but that Jim O'Connor, he's moving up around the outside there with Contact Chemicals as he gets down the backstretch. He's only behind by a horse length. Back in third and coming strong is the Dwayne Dubuque team. Dwayne's there with Border Paving. Down into that third turn now with Tracy Stott. Just a nose out in the front end with Wrangler locating. And on the outside of her is going to be Jim O'Connor and Contact Chemicals. Coming in from behind is Dwayne Dubuque here with Border Paving, and they're looking strong there in that fourth and final turn as they come ready for the home stretch drive. Ladies and gentlemen, I believe when they get down here, you're going to have to put your hands together, form a good close race. Tracy Stott, keep pouring it on. Tracy Stott with Wrangler locating by just under a wagon length. Then we're going to go to Jim O'Connor and Contact Chemicals. Closing hard is Dwayne Dubuque there with Border Paving. What a good set of barrels and a good close race at the finish line in heat number 3.
0: Looks like Tracy Stott at the finish line there with Jim O'Connor and Dwayne Dubuque in that order in tow. But we're going to get some official times for you, of course, right away here, along with the call of heat number 4 when we come back. It is the North American Pony Chuckwagon Championship Race Day number 5 and Championship Sunday. And you're catching it all live here on The Ranch.
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6: 48 pounding hooves take to the track. 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
0: It's the North American Pony Chuck Wagon Championship Race Day number 5 and Championship Sunday here on the ranch. My name is Sierra McCool, along with Terry Carter as our track announcer today. And we just saw heat number 3 take to the track. Heat number 4 will be coming out in just a moment here, our second last before we take a quick arrow break here. But I've got some official times for you now out of heat number 3. And no surprise, Tracy Stott is going to take that one. But in the third place there is Dwayne Dubuque with a 78.73. Jim O'Connor ahead of him with a 77.93. And then Tracy Stott rounding that one out in that first place position. She's going to have a 77.37 as her final time there. She just passes by the grandstand to a bunch of cheering kids. Security is barely able to hold the kids back behind that yellow line. They are excited to get some Frisbees. And that wind is not helping with the Frisbees as they're changing their throwing method a little bit instead of letting the wind carry it back into the infield. Those Frisbees have been a challenge the last few days with the wind here in Red Deer, especially up in the air here, up in the stands. It is windy, but it's a welcome change. It has been a hot last couple of days here in Red Deer, as it has been throughout all of the province, throughout this entire latter half of the week here into Sunday. We're about to see heat number 4 make their way out onto the track in just a moment here. In heat number 4, we'll see Neil Salmond off of barrel number 1, Jack Stott barrel number 2, and Darren Torticlub off of barrel number 3. That is your heat number 4. A reminder of last night's Chuck Wagon final fastest times, if you didn't catch those with us yesterday. Neil Solomon walked away with the fastest time of the night. A 76.43 was his time to beat, and is the time to beat for tonight. Marvin Hubble was behind him, second fastest time of the night, a 76.94. And then Linda Schibble-Tubble with a 77.09. That was your third fastest time of the night for the Chuck Wagons. And heat number four is going to be making their way onto the track right now. Normally in this heat, we would see Linda Schibble-Tubble, but she has been racing so well and has been in that third fastest time juggling with Marvin Hubble and Neil Solomon for the last few nights, that now she's in that dash for cash in heat 10. So it has been interesting seeing her race, and this is sure to be an exciting heat here. Neil Solomon, Jack Stott, and Darren Torticlub all having a pretty great time here at Red Deer so far, both in the chariots and the chuck wagons. So we will see if that continues here, especially Darren Torticlub just walking away with the fastest time in the chariots both last night and today. If you missed it earlier, he finished in that first place position, fastest time of the day for the chariots with a 73.77. And we'll see if he can replicate that in the chuck wagons right here as he races alongside Neil Solomon and Jack Stott, both great racers in their own right, as a bunch of dust is kicked up by the horses. And I am temporarily blinded. Holy cow. Get the dust out of my eyes. That's why these drivers are wearing some goggles today. Keep that dust out, as it is a windy one. And they make their way back into the barrels here. Barrel number one, Neil Solomon. Barrel number two, Jack Stott. And barrel number three, Darren Torticlub. As we pass things over to Terry Carter for the call of heat number four.
1: 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Heat number four. There you go, the horn starts, they want the start, they want the charge, and the other two are doing it, but Broker Link just isn't quite sure yet. As they come around, ladies and gentlemen, Tracy's going to go past there just to save a wreck. You bet they are, but she's going to be all right, not going to be assessed any penalties. There you go, out in the front end is Neil Solomon with Howell's Excavating out front. The Jack Stott team driven by Tracy Stott. She's out there in second right now with Teamworks Fabricating. And there we go, out in third. We're going to see about the Darren Torticlub team. Looks like they're going to sit in the infield. Maybe they're just not wanting that team to get going. Boy, they had a good fast time yesterday. It's always a little tough luck. But up to the front end. Again, we're going to Neil Solomon with Howell's Excavating. He's in the lead by about two or three wagon lengths going into that third turn. Back in second is the Jack Stott team with Teamworks Fabrication. As they move into off the third into the fourth, we still got the Neil Solomon team. He's currently number four after 4 days of running so far. He's throwing the line to him. All right, here, Neil Solomon, Howell's Excavating in the front end. Back in second, we're going to go to the Jack Stott team with Tracy Stott at the lines again. Teamworks Fabrication is out there. They're running hard as they come into that finish line, ladies and gentlemen. Neil Solomon first across the line with Howell's Excavating. In second, we're going to go to Jack Stott with Tracy there doing the driving with Teamworks Fabrication as they move. Good job.
0: That is your heat number four for you there. Looks like Neil Solomon followed by Jack Stott's outfit for you there. Unfortunate, Darren Torticlub having a little bit of trouble in the infield and decided not to force the horses to race there, which is completely fair as he's still sitting in the infield, just getting things figured out here as we wait for everything to get sorted out here. But, yeah, we're going to get some official times for you. Looks like Neil Solomon right at the front there. Jack Stott being driven by Tracy Stott there. We'll get the times for you in just a moment here. And when we come back, we will have those for you along with the call of heat number five. It is the North American Pony Chuck Wagon Championship race day number five. And you're catching it all here live on 96.5 The Ranch.
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0: Race day number 5 and Championship Sunday here on the ranch today. As we just saw heat number 4 come across, and I got some times for you now, some official times coming from our timers, and it's going to be Darren Torticlip with a no time there as he just couldn't get out of the infield today, and that's all right. He's had a little bit of trouble. Unfortunate, because things went really well for him in the chariots. It's unfortunate to see, but sometimes it happens. Jack Stott's outfit with the second place time there with an 80.35 is going to be his time for his outfit there, driven by Tracy Stott, one after another. Very, very impressive there. And then Neil Salmond taking that first place position with a 79.32. He's going to take heat number 4 with that time there, 79.32. Heat number 5 is going to be coming up in just a moment here, and that will see Dave Dubuque off of barrel number 1, Bill Govenlock barrel number 2, and Shane Carter on barrel number 3, who we heard from earlier in the first Harrow break of the chariots. If you missed that interview, Shane very, very excited about this track, big fan of it. Had a couple of horses that he's testing out pretty much for the first time this year, and he has been running well. Moved one of them up to the lead, he said earlier in that interview. So look forward to seeing him give them another run here on Championship Sunday at Red Deer's Westerner Days. Like to quickly thank our sponsors, MP Blaine Calkins, Woody's RV World in Red Deer, Westerner Park, where all the festivities of Westerner Days are being held, Grant Miller Motors in Vegreville and Smoky Lake, Vegreville Co-op, and Volton Electric, as we are joined today also by our friends on 106.5 The Ranch up in the Vegreville area. If you know anyone up in the Vegreville area that might want to listen, tell them they can grab it off their FM dial, or they can head to MyMountainViewNow.com or the Radio Player Canada app to catch all the action on there. As heat number 5 is taking to the track, this will be our last heat before we take a quick Harrow break, and when we come back, the final 5 heats of the day for Championship Sunday, including that heat number 10 with Linda Schibelt, Hubble, Marvin Hubble, and Neil Salmond, which will be very exciting to watch there. If you haven't caught that one before, it'll be a thrilling race. Those three have been duking it out for the top 3 spots all week long. As heat number 5 is on the track right now, making their practice turns, we'll get the call of the race from you and Terry Carter in just a second as they head back in. Sure to be an exciting one. Dave Dubuque, Bill Govenlock, and Shane Carter. And the fast times from last night, held by Neil Salmond, Marvin Hubble, and Linda Schibelt Hubble. As they head back into the barrels here, Terry Carter's got the call of heat number 5 from here in Red Deer's Westerner Park, the North American Pony Chuck Wagon Championship.
1: Out here with Benson Sand and Gravel on the number 2 barrel. And Dave Dubuque on Wheeze Western, we're going to barrel 1. Rob Nordic doing the holding for him. Wyatt Donnelly holding for Grandpa Bill. And Gracie Hill helping Shane Carter out. There you go. The horn goes. They got a good start around there, ladies and gentlemen. They turn. They charge for the track. And the way they go to the track is Shane Carter. He's out in the lead. He's coming off the 3 barrel with Caltech. Diesel looking down to go to the rail. A great turn. Then we'll go to Bill Govenlock. Benson, Sand and Gravel as they move into that first turn. Dave Dubuque's coming charging hard on the inside. Side by side, him and Bill Govenlock. Dave Dubuque's there with the Wheeze Western Wear outfit. They're talking to each other as they go over into that second turn. But out in the lead by about two wagon lengths is going to be Shane Carter with the Caltech Diesel. They got him primed up, and away he goes, throwing the diesel to him. He's out in the lead. On the inside is going to be Dave Dubuque. He's out there with the Wees Western, where him and Bill Gubbin lock side by side, looking in the eye of each other as they go into that third turn. Out on the outside is the Bill Gubbin lock team with Benson Sand and Gravel, but in the front end, still by a couple lengths, there is the Shane Carter team there with Caltech Diesel out of Olds, Alberta. Back in second is Dave Dubuque down in the inside. He's there with Wees Western, but Bill Govanlock's not backing off. He's right there beside him. Back in there, Bill Govanlock with the Benson Sand and Gravel. Ladies and gentlemen, we got a Chuck Wagon Race coming to the finish line. Put your hands together for you. All right, it's going to be a close one. You bet. Shane Carter's out in the lead there by a little over a wagon length with Caltech Diesel for first. Back in second, it is the Dave Dubuque team. I think they're with Wees Western Ware and Bill Govanlock, Bentonson Sand and Gravel. It's a close one right at the finish line.
0: That is your heat number five for you there, and an exciting one it was. Shane Carter looks like he took that first place position. As we were saying earlier, he does build his outfit around running in Red Deer and was one of his favorite tracks for sure. And then it looked like Dave Dubuque and Bill Govanlock tied neck and neck right at the finish line there, but I believe Dave Dubuque might have just taken it there. But we're going to get some official times for you here right before we head to a Harrow break. And when we come back, we'll have the last five heats of the entire weekend for you here, including heat number 10, that championship heat for you there. As we just got some times in for heat number five. And it looks like it will be Shane Carter with a 79.31 to take that heat. And then Dave Dubuque in that second place position with an 80.39, and then Bill Govanlock behind him with an 80.49. Those are your official times for heat number five, as we will head into a Harrow break now, and when we come back, we'll have the final five heats of the day for you here. Just waiting to get some confirmation. And yes, it does look like we will be heading into a Harrow break for you right away here. And when we come back, the call of the race for the last five heats of the weekend, including that Dash for Cash Championship Sunday heat number 10, featuring Linda Schibbold-Hubble, Marvin Hubble, and Neil Salmond. It is the North American Pony Chuck Wagon Championship race day number 5, Championship Sunday. And you're catching it all live from Red Deer's Westerner Park here on The Ranch.
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6: I'm here with Tracy Stott, who is racing at the North American Pony Chuck Wagon Championship, to discuss the races ahead this week. So how's the season been treating you so far?
7: When we can get out on the track, it's been going really good. Just like everybody else's issues, the moisture hasn't really been helping race season, but when we can get out, it's been going very well.
6: Awesome. Yeah, the rain has been something.
7: Yeah, for sure.
6: Yeah. What are you looking forward to the most about racing at Westerner Days?
7: Oh, the people. The crowds are always great there. Just being able to get out and race, that's always a plus.
6: And how does the Red Deer track compare to some of the others?
7: It's a longer track, so for my team, it's a little bit, mine like the longer tracks, so I quite like Red Deer. We race on mostly 5/8 to half mile tracks, so Red Deer is one of our biggest ones, so yeah, it's, for me, it's a good track, so yeah, looking forward to it.
6: Have you had any standout moments this year, or any big wins?
7: I've been driving my dad's outfit as well, so I won Rocky with them, but I ended up third, I think, with mine, so we're right sort of close. We've just had a really good year. They've been in the top 10 all the way through, so hoping to start to stick with that right through to the end of the season.
6: Right on. And how are the horses feeling heading into this week?
7: They're feeling good. They're feeling good. Same thing. They're sick and tired of standing in the mud too, so they'll be happy. But yeah, they're so far so good. They're feeling good.
6: Awesome. Is there one horse on your team that's really been standing out this year?
7: Probably my left lead horse, Roar. She's sort of my kingpin. She's not really a standout horse for everybody, but it's when I take her off or if I change her out, then there is a hole, definitely, that I never realized I'd had before. So she would probably be one, and probably Lloyd, my left or my right pole horse. He's amazing when he gets going, for sure.
6: Mm-hmm. And what's one thing that you always do before a race? Do you have a routine that you follow?
7: It drives my family nuts, but I like to take my time and get everything ready. I don't really get into a rush, which does drive them crazy quite a bit. Take my time. I don't get overly excited about too much until I get out into the track. I just like to try to keep everything as calm as possible and just go with the flow.
6: The calm before the storm, yeah.
7: Exactly.
6: Anything you'd like to say to the fans coming out this week to Red Deer?
7: Just hope for good weather and very loud crowds. And the louder you are, we know that we're doing our job well if you guys are loud. So I also like to shout out to Wrangler Locating, my sponsors for this week. And actually, they are for the full season. So just want to give a shout out to Randy and the crew up at Wrangler Locating.
6: Awesome. Thank you so much for doing this.
7: Yeah, for sure.
6: That was Tracy Stott, who is racing at the North American Pony Chuck Wagons Championship this year. Our broadcast of the races here in Red Deer continue here on 96.5 The Ranch.
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6: That's right, it is the North American Pony Chuck Wagon Championship, Championship Sunday today, race day number 5. And we are through 5 heats of Chuck Wagons, 7 heats of Chariots, and we've got 5 more heats of Chuck Wagons to go before we wrap things up here on Championship Sunday. The tractor is coming off right now as we're Harrow wraps up here, and we've got the next and last 5 heats of the day ready to go right away here. In heat number 6, barrel number 1, Dallas Lenjamin, barrel number 2, Levi Kretney, and barrel number 3, Jim Lang. That is your heat number 6. Heat number 7 off of barrel number 1, Tracy Klatt, barrel number 2, Brett Dubuque, and barrel number 3, Keaton Bobian. And then in heat number 8, off of barrel number 1, Adam Waldner, barrel number 2, Caden Stott, and barrel number 3, Ben Lang. That is your heat number 8. Heat number 9 off of barrel number 1, Rob Nordic. Barrel number 2, Casey Wright. And barrel number 3, Bob Leach. That is your heat number 9. And then heat number 10 is the one that everyone is listening for right now to see who walks away with the fastest time of the night there. In heat number 10 off of barrel number 1, Linda Schibelt-Hubble, who has been in heat number 4 for all of the other days of racing, and has walked away with the fastest time, held on to it until heat number 10, and then is beaten out by either Marvin Hubble or Neil Salmon. They've been trading that top spot between the three of them And every single night of racing so far, they've been duking it out to see which of them will have which fastest time, as they had 1, 2, and 3 last night. Neil Salmon walking away with that fastest time, a 76.43. Marvin Hubble, a 76.94, and Linda Schibeltubel with a 77.09, your top three times of last night. As we are getting ready to head into heat number six right now, they are on the track, and they are ready to go. Again, if you forgot, off of barrel number one, Dallas Langevin, barrel number two, Levi Kretny, and barrel number three, Jim Lang. That is your heat number six, as they make their practice turns here, and we're going to get ready to go for your second and final half of Chuckwagon Heats here as they head back into the barrels here. Terry Carter's got the call for you. This is heat number six of day number five down at Red Deer's Westerner Park. Here's the Chuckwagons.
20: 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Alan Bankston holding for him. There you go. You bet. The horn sounds. They do. They charge. Levi's got a little malfunction there at the top, and so does Jim Lang a little bit there. The turn back barrier didn't quite turn him back, but there you go. You're okay there, Dallas. Just keep on going. Look ahead, and you're going to be all right. Things are under control. Dallas Langevin out there with Independent Control Services out in the front end. Levi Kretny's got his outfit lined up and turned around Central City Asphalt. Jim Lang had a little trouble there. His horses wanted to keep going straight ahead, but he's going to drive him up and drive him out of the way there for him. All right, they're going to go, and out in the front end right now is Dallas Langevin with Independent Control Services. Jim's going to move himself off the track, but up in the front end, Dallas Langevin with Independent Controls out in the front end by a long shot there. He's going into the third. Levi Kretny sitting in second. He's here with Central City Asphalt, and Jim Lang has pulled himself under the race with Benson Sand and Gravel. Out to the front end once again, Dallas Langevin, Independent Control, had a nice barrel turn, and out he went. There he comes down the fourth and final turn, and looking into the home stretch drive. Back in second is Levi Kretny. He's here with Central City Asphalt. 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A nice clean run, turning and burning out there on the racetrack. 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And here's Levi Kretny. 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
6: There's your heat number six for you here out of Red Deer's Westerner Park for the North American Pony Chuck Wagon Championship. Looks like Dallas Langevin by quite a bit there out in the front, and then Levi Kretny behind him. Jim Lang, a little bit of trouble in the infield. His horses wanted to keep going after that first barrel turn there and just went off the track, so they had to pull out of the race there, but that's all right. We're going to get some official times for you here right away and confirm who was in first, who was in second there. And we're going to get that for you right out of the break. And then we're going to come back with heat number seven and the call of the race there. For right now, it is the North American Pony Chuck Wagon Championship race day number five and Championship Sunday. You're catching all of the action live right here on The Ranch.
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0: here at Red Deer's Westerner Park, and we just saw heat number 6 take to the track, and we're waiting for heat number 7 to come on right now, but I've got some official times from heat number 6 while we wait here. Dallas Langevin is going to take that one with an 85.61. Levi Kretny, with quite a bit of penalty trouble, ends up with 25 seconds in penalties and ends with a 1:18.58 as his final time. Jim Lang with no time on that one. His horses didn't want to go, and that's completely okay. He ends up with the no time out of heat number 6. Those are your official times out of heat number 6 for you there. Heat number 7 is on the track right now doing their practice turns in front of my face right now. And off of barrel number 1, Tracy Klatt. Barrel number 2, Brett Dubuque. And barrel number 3, we'll have Keaton Beaubien there for you. As they head back into the barrels here, we're going to get going for an exciting heat number 7 out of 10 total heats of chuck wagons for you today. Terry Carter's got the call. This is heat number 7.
20: Here's in the RV business. So there you are, moving into barrel 2. And Tracy Klatt, he's moving in there right now with more maintenance and smiles through Lindsay on barrel 1. There you go. You got a nice start here, charging up to the top. Barrels are going to turn. They're coming around. They're all turning the barrels real strong. They're going to hit the track about the same time. On the inside is Tracy Klatt right there with the more maintenance and smiles through Lindsay program. As they go into that first turn, looks like Brett Dubuque's out in the lead right now with Valner Leisure Products. He's out there by about a wagon length right now, coming across to the second turn. On the outside, we're going to Caden Beaubien with the Westerner Park sponsorship. They're coming around the second, looking at that backstretch, and back in third, we're going to go to Tracy Klatt. Tracy is there with the more maintenance and smiles through Lindsay. Down the backstretch they go. Brett Dubuque still out in the lead by a couple of wagon lengths there with Valner Leisure Products. Lots of good stuff there right here next to Westerner Park. Back in second, we do have Keaton Beaubien with the Westerner Park sponsorship, and in third is going to be Tracy Klatt with more maintenance and smiles through Lindsay. As they come around here, heat number 7 heading to that fourth and final turn is Brett Dubuque. Brett Dubuque with Valner Leisure Products. And in behind and coming strong at the finish line is going to be Keaton Beaubien with Westerner Park. Look at him come at the finish line. Ladies and gentlemen, put your hands together for him. He's right there at the line, only a wagon length behind. All right there with Tracy Klatt coming in third with the more maintenance and smiles through Lindsay.
0: That is your heat number 7 for you here out of Red Deer's Westerner Park for the North American Pony Chuck Wagon Championship. Heat number 7 we just saw there looked like Brett Dubuque out in the front there, followed by Keaton Beaubien, and then Tracy Klatt in that third place position. Of course, none of that's official yet. We're going to get some official running times for you there. And when we come back, we'll have the call of heat number 8. It is the North American Pony Chuck Wagon Championship, race day number 5 and championship Sunday. And you're catching it all live here on the ranch.
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0: Race day number 5, Championship Sunday here on the ranch, and we are talking about heat number 7 right now. We've got the official running times coming in from heat number 7. In that third place position is going to be Tracy Klatt off of barrel number 1 with an 85.19 as his final time there. And then it's going to be Keaton Beaubien with an 81.07 as his final time. And then Brett Dubuque rounding it out in that first place position. with an 80-13. Oh, sorry. Yes, 80-13. That is the final time for him there in heat number 7. Those are our official running times, heat number 7. We're heading into heat number 8 right now as they take to the track here. We're just waiting for one last cart to get out, and then we're going to get going for heat number 8, which we'll see off of barrel number 1, Adam Waldner, barrel number 2, Caden Stott, and barrel number 3, Bob Leach. That is your... Oh, sorry, no. Barrel number 3 is Ben Lang. My bad. Off of barrel number 1, Adam Waldner, barrel 2, Caden Stott, and barrel 3, Ben Lang, and not Bob Leach. That is my bad there, as we wait for them to head back into the barrels. Not seeing Adam Waldner's outfit on right now. And it looks like we're going to have Caden Stott and Ben Lang as a race of 2 there for this heat number 8. Terry Carter has the call. It's heat number 8.
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0: Down the back stretch he goes. He's out in the front end. Back in second, we're going Antler Hill Welding with Caden Stott. He's coming out of the second turn now, two down the back stretch. But out in the front end by a long shot is going to be Ben Lang with Bloor Oilfield Services. They are first on the racetrack here today, and they're first in the industry all the time. As they come out of the third into the fourth, back there we're going to go with Caden Stott there here with Antler Hill Welding. He's coming around the third, heading across to the fourth now that he's got them all lined out. But up in the front end is Ben Lang. Ben Lang with the Lower Oilfield Services. They come across the line. Give him a hand, ladies and gentlemen. His second year of racing chuck wagons, but he's born and bred in the business. Right there, here comes Caden Stott once again. He's the rookie wagon driver this year. His horses didn't want to work for him that great today, but he's out there. He's driving great. Caden Stott with Antler Hill Welding.
1: That is your heat number 8 for you there. Adam Walden, they're not running in that one, but Caden Stott and Ben Lang did, and Ben Lang making it look easy with a clean turn at the barrels there. He's going to take it by quite a while there in front there, and then Caden Stott behind him, Adam Walder. No time on that one. We're going to get some official running times for you. That was heat number 8. And when we come back, the call of the race for heat number 9, our second last of the afternoon here. We're going to be right back. It is the North American Pony Chuck Wagon Championship race day number 5 and Championship Sunday. You're catching it all live here on the ranch.
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1: The North American Pony Chuck Wagon Championship race day number 5 here in Championship Sunday, all here on the ranch. We just saw heat number 8 wrap up, and Adam Waldner is going to finish with a no time on that one. Caden Stott off of barrel number 2 will have a 90.95 as his final time, and Ben Lang is going to take that one with a 78.19 as his final time there. Those are your official race times for heat number 8. As heat number 9 makes their way onto the track right now. Off of barrel number 1, we'll see Rob Nordic. Barrel number 2, Casey Wright. And barrel number 3, Bob Leach. Is your heat number 9 for you there as they head out, make their practice turns. And then after that is the heat you really want to stick around for, is heat number 10, Linda Schibbelt-Hubble, Marvin Hubble, and Neil Salmond, who have been trading first, second, and third place for the fastest times all week. It'll be interesting to see how they end up racing against each other all in the same heat, especially as Linda Schibbelt-Hubble has not been racing in the same heat as the two of them. She's often been in heat number 4, but with a few great runs, ends up in heat number 10. That's coming up after this. This is heat number 9, and Terry Carter's got the call for you here.
0: Here you are. Bob Leach going to barrel number 3, Casey Wright's going to barrel number 2, and Rob Nordic on the number 1 barrel. They're going to be a good set of barrel turns coming up in front of you right here. Heat 9. You bet they do. They got to start. They're all throwing line, heading to their top barrels, getting up and around. Oh, Bob Leach got his top barrel. Going to add 5 seconds to the running time. Rob Nordic's down on the inside. They're charging for the race. They're going into that first turn. Rob Nordic's out there right now with Marshall Construction. They're side by side with Casey Wright and Chapman Rebeck. As they get into that first turn, he's back by only a wagon length. In third's going to be the Bob Leach team coming in there with the Weed Creek Services as they come out of that second turn. They're charging down the backstretch. All right, in there is Rob Nordic right now with Marshall Construction in the lead.

0: mile length and a half. Down the back stretch they go. Casey Wright's in there too, with Chapman Rebeck is going into that third turn, but look at Bob Leach. He's going down on the inside on the rail there as they get into that third turn with Weed Creek Services. Around they come. Rob Nordic still out in the lead by a length and a half. He's out there with Marshall Construction, but here they come. They're charging hard there, coming into that fourth and final turn. We're going to have three abreast at the finish line. Looks like down the middle of the track is going to be Bob Leach is coming hard. Weed Creek Services, here he comes, ladies and gentlemen. Put your hands together. You bet, we got a great race. Bob Leach is going to come across the track line first. Weed Creek Services, Rob Nordic, Marshall Construction in second, and Casey Wright comes in third there with the Chapman Rebeck, only a length and a half behind in heat number nine. What a
1: heat number nine for you there. Rob Nordic looks like he's going to take that one with Bob Leach coming at him right at the finish line there. So we're going to have to get some official times for you there. Casey Wright looked like he was out in third there, and we are just about to kick off heat number 10. But we're going to take a quick break, get those times for you from heat number 9, and then we'll come back with the call of the race for heat number 10. It is the North American Pony Truck Wagon Championship, race day number 5, Championship Sunday, and you're catching it all live here on The Ranch.
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1: It is the North American Pony Chuck Wagon Championship, Championship Sunday here on The Ranch. And let's not waste any time. Heat number 10's heading out onto the track, and I've got some running times from heat number 9. Rob Nordic ends with an 80.59 as his time. Casey Wright off of barrel number 2 with an 81.76 for second place. And then Bob Leach with a knocked barrel penalty and 5 seconds in penalty time ends with an 84.99 off of barrel number 3. That is your heat number 9 times for you there. As heat number 10 is making their way out, this is going to be an exciting one, people. Off of barrel number 1, Linda Schippeltubble, who has had a great week of racing thus far. That's why she's here in heat number 10. Marvin Hubble also with the second fastest time of last night with a 76.94. He is off barrel number 2. And then Neil Salmond with the fastest time of last night, and I believe the night before as well. He ends up with a 76.43 from last night for the fastest time of the night. And we're going to see how this one goes. An exciting heat number 10 coming up for you here. And we'll be passing it to Terry Carter. After that, we're going to have a presentation of the buckle. And then we will see from there. But we're going to turn things over to Terry Carter right now for the call of heat number 10.
0: TM Transport going to barrel number 1. It's going to be a good one. Husband and wife on 1 and 2. Neil Solomon on 3. You got to start. The horn goes. They're all charging to the top. But here comes Neil Solomon coming around that three barrel. He's coming out here with Cementco. He's going to be out there on the outside. Marvin Hubble's out there running too wide there, throwing some line. Marvin Hubble, he's out there with Willow Butte Cattle Company, and Linda Schippel's down on the inside. You bet he is. She is there, guys, right in behind her husband as they go into that first turn. She's out there with RCM Transport. A little dusty there right now, but they're out in the open here. here. Here goes Neil Solomon. He's charging hard at the finish line. Neil Solomon with Cementco. He's out in the lead by about two wagon lengths, but don't count out the Hubbles. They're going to be running hard. Marvin sitting in second right now with the Willow Butte Cattle Company. And in third, here comes Linda Schipple Hubble right now going into that third turn. RCM Transport has come around heading to that fourth and final turn in the Dash for Cash of the North American Chuck Wagon Championship. Still Neil Solomon's out front with Cementco running up there, chasing him a little closer is Marvin Hubble. We're here coming strong with Willow Butte Cattle Company. Ladies and gentlemen, stomp your feet, clap your hands, make some noise. Gonna be a close one at the finish line. Linda's coming in third. Oh, it looks like we're going to Neil Solomon with Cementco for the winner of the Dash for Cash, unofficially avoiding any penalties, but it looks pretty darn clean out there. Marvin Hubble in second with the Willow Butte Cattle Company, and Linda Schipple Hubble, Marvin's wife, a very close third with RCM Transport.
1: That is your heat number 10 for you there, and what a fast one that was. It looks like Neil Solomon's going to take it unofficially there. Out in the front, Marvin Hubble behind him, and then Linda Schipple Hubble behind him, husband and wife. It was a magical race out there, but we're going to get to the buckle presentations in just a second, get those official running times from heat number 10 as we're waiting for that. And wow, that was a loud crowd as well. They were very excited to see how things were turning out there. We're just going to wait for the official times here, and then we'll get to the buckle presentations, and then we'll be out of here for the North American Pony Chuckwagon Championship race day number 5 here. What a day and what a week of racing this has been. Absolutely magical. They'll also be doing best dressed, I believe, soon here, as we're waiting for those official times still from heat number 10. Should be coming in any moment now. Thank you again to our sponsors, MP Blaine Calkins, Woody's RV World in Red Deer, Westerner Park in Red Deer, Grant Miller Motors, Vegerville Co-op, and Volton Electric. As we got some times now for the fastest times, and from heat number 10, Linda Schipple Hubble in that third place position with a 77.59. Marvin Hubble with a 76.02. as his final running time there. And Neil Solomon to take it with the fastest time of the day with a 75.87. So your fastest there going to be Neil Solomon with that 75.87, followed by Marvin Hubble's 76.02, and then Tracy Stott back from heat number 3 with her 77.37. Going to take that third place spot there. And we are going to wait. Levi Kretny taking the best dressed, it looks like, at the moment. And yeah, that is going to almost do it for us here as we're just waiting for the buckle presentations to head off right now. Just waiting for them to figure things out real quick. We might take a quick break here. We're just waiting. As the drivers from heat number 10 making their way across, there's Linda Schipple Hubble, all smiles, nothing to be ashamed of there for amazing days of racing there. And here comes Marvin Hubble, also an amazing few days of racing. These three racers here have been duking it out for days with those top three spots, and there is nothing to be ashamed of there. Amazing 5 days of racing there, and an amazing Dash for Cash as they're bringing out the check, the enormous check for Neil Solomon here. Amazing to see as the crowd gives a hearty applause for Neil Solomon's outfit here, winning the Dash for Cash and taking back that $5,000 is Neil Solomon's outfit. Getting a picture there, trying to settle the horses down. They're excited too. $5,000 for Neil Solomon winning that Dash for Cash here at Red Deer's Westerner Park. Congratulations to him. Well deserved as well, taking back those fastest times for many of the nights of racing here. And again today, his final time on the track, 75.87 there for him. A fast run there. beating out his time from last night of a 76-43. Everyone giving him a round of applause right now as he gives some finger guns to the crowd and heads back out. And Marvin Hubble heading back in now. Good running time in that heat as well as he heads back out, giving a good wave to the crowd right now and giving a little turn. A lovely day of racing here as families are heading onto the track celebrating here, as it is a family-oriented sport, and it has been a lovely few days of racing here at Red Deer's Westerner Park, as is tradition as part of Westerner Days, as they are ready to present the buckle, it looks like here. Absolutely lovely to see. A crowd is loving it. Kids are loving it. Everyone's here is all smiles. There's no winners and losers. Everyone here is a winner today. As they're, again, trying to settle the horses down for some pictures, and that is a difficult task when they're just as excited as everyone else. And they're picking up barrels. Everyone's all smiles. Things are looking great here. And it has been a lovely few days at Red Deer's Westerner Park for another edition of the North American Pony Chuckwagon Championship. As we are wrapping things up here, if you missed it, our top three times of the night, Neil Salmond with a 75.87 as his final time, Marvin Hubble behind him with a 76.02, and Tracy Stott taking that third fastest time with a 77.37 here down at Red Deer's Westerner Park. And if you missed it earlier, way earlier in the broadcast here was the Chariots. Our top three times from that, Darren Torticlieb with a 73.77 in that first place spot, Keaton Bobine with a 75.99, and Adam Waldner in that third fastest time there today with a 76.28. Those are your final times from here in Red Deer. We are wrapping things up, and that has been a phenomenal few days. For myself, Sierra McCool, our producer in Olds Ridge Schultz, and our track announcer, Terry Carter, thank you so much for tuning into our broadcast here on 96.5 The Ranch in Olds, 106.5 The Ranch in Vegreville. This is all from us down at Red Deer's Westerner Park. Have a great afternoon.
7: Hello, jak se majte, jak tam kolo vas? 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
8: Že

Yes, folks, it's another Saturday night. It's time to let your hair down and enjoy 1 hour of some real great toe-tapping, knee-slapping Ukrainian music. So are you ready to start the Zababa? Well, let's call on the Interlake Polka Kings featuring Mike Galai with the Habitant Polka.

rapper of some real talented musicians. They called themselves the Kapusta Kids featuring Yogi Claus. And here it is, the Kapusta Polka.

0: is full of incredible music. And if you're making it here, we want to hear it. 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

This next selection, I would like to personally send out to all the mothers and all the babkas out there. Let's call on the Metallica, Bonnie Sklopovich and Linda Shedlowski, as they sing for you, Doraha Moya Mama.

And now let's call on a legendary performer that has been performing for well over 50 years. I'm talking about Jimmy Watsko and his Lumberjacks from Lamont, Alberta. And here's Jimmy with one entitled Bugsy's Chatice.

0: The Ranch.
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4: Now here's an artist that hails from the Kalinta region of southeastern Manitoba. I'm talking about Petro Peklik, Yak Vin Vam Sahraya, the Manak Puka.

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3: In Western Canada, there are many great cymbala players, but here's one that stands out alone. It's Stephen Chwok along with the Prairie Pride Band, and here he is featuring one entitled Burning Cymbala.

From Montreal in 1970 came the sounds of four talented musicians called Russ the Truck. And here they are with one selection entitled Chabon.

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1: Now here's a fine group of musicians right out of Edmonton, Alberta. I'm talking about Rick Woke and the Playboys. And we get so many requests for this next selection entitled Mum's

Not only did the legendary Making Bunny record many great traditional songs as well as converting English songs into Ukrainian, but they also had a great inspirational album. And here's one of those songs called Living Below.

0: From coast to coast, this is the show that brings the country together one song at a time. It's time to count down the 30 biggest songs of the week. 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
1: 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This is the Cross Canada Country Countdown, and I'm your host, Kate Ryan. Last week, we saw a new song take over the number one spot, Ella Langley and Morgan Wallen.

0: So will Ella and Morgan be able to hold on to that number one spot? You're going to have to stick with me and find out. But now let's get started on the countdown.
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0: Dan and Shay have never been afraid to go somewhere real in their music. And their new single, Say So, might just be their most personal song yet. Dan Smyers says the subject matter is something that really doesn't get talked about enough. And he's not just singing about it from the outside looking in. Both he and Shay Mooney have spent the last few years actively working on their own mental health and trying to find balance in their lives. Here's Dan talking about that journey.
2: Mental health is a major issue in the world today, and it's just something that we've dealt with ourselves, and we're proud to stand behind this message and hopefully just let people know that there's always someone there on the other end of the telephone, and just to give some hope and encouragement to somebody who might be going through a tough time.
0: Making its chart debut this week at number 30. Here is Dan and Shay, Say So.
3: I got a call from a friend who don't call very often.

0: We good enough.
1: We actually have a number of chart debuts this week. That was song number 29 from John Party, making its debut, Boots Off.
2: Number 28.
1: Zach Top dropped out of engineering school in Colorado after just 1 year. He drove to Nashville with not much more than a guitar and a dream. And he signed with a brand new independent label that had never launched an artist before. On paper, not exactly a sure thing. Fast forward 2 years, and he's won New Artist of the Year at the CMAs, New Male Artist at the ACMs, and a Grammy for Best Traditional Country Album. Taste of Country just called him one of the 25 most important modern country artists. Not bad for a college dropout. Here was song number 28, up one. This is Zach Top and South of Sanity. Playing.

0: So last week, she was our one to watch. And this week, she made her chart debut. That was Stella Lefty with Boston.
1: Number 26.
0: Tucker Wetmore has been quite the busy guy, but not too busy to drop some brand new music. He's got three number ones in, an ACM award on the shelf, and now this brand new song titled, Who Told You That? Here's a little taste.

But in the countdown, Tucker Wetmore is taking up spot number 26. He's down 7 spots from last week. This is Brunette.

0: Down 7 spots from last week. That was song number 26 from Tucker Wetmore, Brunette. Tennille Arts recently performed at the Grand Ole Opry as part of the Opry's 100th anniversary celebration, and it's her 16th time on that iconic stage. The Saskatchewan girl is having quite the summer. When we return, we will have song number 25 from Tennille Arts on the Cross Canada Country Countdown.
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0: rising up 6 spots on the countdown this week. That was song number 24 from Russell Dickerson, Worth Your Wild.
1: That's how we know them now, but it's not how they started. This is Now and Then.
0: This song takes us back to a love story that started long before the spotlight found Russell Dickerson. He wrote Every Little Thing as a newly married man about his wife, Kaylee. Simple as that. His words, I love every little thing about her, and that's what the song's about. It became his third consecutive number one in the U.S. country airplay chart, and it hit number one here in Canada, too. The music video stars Kaylee as herself, a real love song written about a real person. Going back, here is our then song from Russell Dickerson, Every Little Thing.

0: And that was Russell Dickerson, our then song, Every Little Thing. High Valley recently appeared at this year's Calgary Stampede, and they made the most of their time in Alberta. Brad took his boys up to Banff for a pre-show hike, and the moment got really special. He and his wife Rebecca had spent their honeymoon in Banff back in 2003, and this was the first time he got to bring his boys back to see it. They even went back to the same resort where they stayed on their honeymoon. When we come back, we will have song number 23 from High Valley on the Cross Canada Country Countdown.
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0: top three spots on the countdown this week. That was song number 23, Fools from High Valley.
1: Number 22.
0: Cody Johnson's brand new album, Banks of the Trinity, is now out. But it almost didn't sound the way that it does. At the end of 2025, Cody had surgery to repair a burst eardrum, and he was forced off the road for nearly 3 months. He says that unexpected break ended up shaping the whole record in ways that he never could have planned. At least a quarter of the album came from songs that came in during that recovery time. The album takes him back to his roots, growing up as a kid in small town Texas, riding his bike to a country store for a cream soda and a Bluebell ice cream bar. In his words, when I heard the title song for the first time, it was like a portrait showed up in my head of memories I thought I'd forgotten. Holding steady at spot number two, this is Cody Johnson with The Fall. I've been

0: That was song number 22 on the countdown this week from Cody Johnson, The Fall.
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0: Lainey Wilson has never had a problem connecting with her audience, but this new single might be her most relatable one yet, Phone, Keys, Wallet. The title alone is enough to make anyone pat their pockets. Lainey says she wrote it for a very specific person. Here's Lainey explaining exactly who this song is for.
2: Are you lonely? Do you check your pockets 14 times before leaving the house and still forget your phone, keys, and wallet? Do you call your own phone just to figure out where you left it? Perfect. This song is written for your chaotic lifestyle.
0: Rising up 6 spots this week in the countdown, here's song number 21. Lainey Wilson, with a little help from John Mayer, Phone, Keys, Wallet.
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1: So before we jump back into the countdown, how about we take a little trip down memory lane? 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
1: Randy Travis has probably one of the most incredible stories in country music. Back in 2013, Randy suffered a massive stroke that left him unable to speak or sing. Now this week, he announced his first album of original songs in 18 years. And the new project features lost songs remixed and remastered by his longtime producer. Before the announcement went public, Randy took the album to St. Jude Children's Research Hospital in Memphis to share it with patients and their families first. Going all the way back to 1987, this is our throwback track, Randy Travis, Forever and Ever Amen.

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0: Number 20.
1: Josh Ross grew up in Waterdown, Ontario, dreaming of a football career. But injuries took that dream away. In a recent Rolling Stone interview, he said losing football was the best thing actually that ever happened to him. In his words, losing one dream made room for another. I don't know if I would have chased music the way I did if football had worked out. He eventually did make his way to Nashville and became one of the only Canadian country artists to gain real traction inside an overwhelmingly American industry. He says performing on stage gives him the same adrenaline rush as motocross racing did growing up. And he's proud to represent Canada on the world stage every single night. Down 6 in our countdown this week. This is song number 20 from Josh Ross, Scared of Getting Sober.

0: Carter Faith made some headway on the countdown this week. She rose up two spots to song number 19 with Betty.
1: Number 18.
0: Tenille Townes just made one of the biggest decisions of her career. The Grand Prairie, Alberta native has parted ways with Sony Music Nashville after years on a major label. And she's now fully independent. She didn't mince words either about why she left. She said, "We haven't been seeing eye to eye on my music and my path." And since stepping out on her own, she's already released Sunshine's Free, entirely on her own terms.
2: You know, I finished this acoustic record that was very storyteller driven, and it kind of was like a return to self and in making the Acrobat. And so once I shared that, it felt like I was in a better place to be able to like call some shots and be like, I don't know, it's summertime and I love this song. And so why not do this right now? And that feels really good.
0: It seems going out on her own was worth it. Rising up five spots this week on the countdown. This is song number 18 from Tenille Townes, Sunshine's Free. We are

0: was Tennille Towns with Sunshine's Free. Song number 18, this week on The Countdown.
1: Number 17.
0: Kenny Chesney just announced his 21st studio album, Silver Sands Marina, and it's dropping September 25th. Now, the title track was inspired by a real marina on a lake in New Hampshire. Chesney says you can just smell the fall air, the lake, and that solitude. The magic happens in the simplest, realest places, and you just have to be open to letting it happen. It's also been revealed that both Megan Maroney and Tennille Towns will appear on the new project. Up 7 spots this week to song number 17. This is Kenny Chesney with Carry On.

0: And that was Sully Burroughs dropping down one spot to song number 16 with Put It On Me. Meghan Maroney has a new travel companion on the Cloud 9 tour, and she's already got her own fan following. Get this, Boots the puppy came into Meghan's life in February and has been riding along on the tour bus ever since. When we return, we will have song number 15 from Meghan Maroney on the Cross Canada Country Countdown.
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0: Falling down 7 spots to song number 15 this week. That was Megan Maroney with Beautiful Things.
1: Number 14.
0: Taylor Swift is back, and this time, she's gone back to her roots. She wrote a brand new song called I Knew It, I Knew You for the Toy Story 5 soundtrack. And it just might be the most country-sounding thing she's released in years. It's acoustic, it's bluesy with a harmonica running through it. And she says she saw an early screening of the film and went straight home and wrote it. The song is performed from the perspective of Jessie, the cowgirl. And for longtime Taylor fans, hearing her back in cowgirl boots, even for a movie soundtrack, is pretty exciting. Up 4 spots to song number 14. Here is Taylor Swift with I Knew It, I Knew You.

0: That was song number 14 from Taylor Swift. I knew it, I knew you.
1: Let's take a break from counting down the top 30 and check out one on the rise. Here's one to watch.
0: Dallas Smith is back, and the timing feels right. After a massive 52-date tour across Canada in 2025, one of the country's most successful country artists made a deliberate decision to step away from the road. He spent time with family, built his dream home, and eventually found his way back into the studio with a fresh perspective. The result is Good Time Goes. It's his first solo release in 2 years, and it's a song about appreciating life's moments as they happen instead of letting them just slip by. The guy who gave us 11 number ones at Canadian Country Radio is back with our one to watch. Here's Dallas Smith, Good Time Goes.

0: That was our one to watch. From Dallas Smith, Good Time Goes.
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0: Bailey Zimmerman is in the middle of his first headline arena tour right now. Sold out shows all across North America every single night. But he'll tell you, the ride to get here had a turning point. For Bailey, that moment came right here in Canada. It was a show in Toronto back in 2023 that he says changed everything for him.
2: In 2023, I got the call that I was going on tour with Morgan Wallen. And one of my favorite memories of that whole tour was the night that we played in Toronto.
3: Y'all make some noise for Bailey Zimmerman!
2: Back then, I was playing for 25 minutes, five songs, and I remember thinking, how could life get bigger than this?
0: So just how big has life gotten for Bailey? Well, he just wrapped up a string of sold-out shows across Canada. And it feels like this is just the beginning. When we return, we will have song number 13 from Bailey Zimmerman on the Cross Canada Country Countdown.
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0: Bailey Zimmerman rises up three spots to song number 13 with his song, Chevy Silverado.
1: Number 12.
0: Morgan Wallen's Still the Problem tour is wrapping up soon, and new music is clearly on the way. His producer, Charlie Handsome, recently revealed at the Country Music Hall of Fame that the goal for Wallen's next project is bold. Number one pop songs with no features. Just Morgan, solo, crossing over completely. Handsome also confirmed they're already sitting on about 10 new songs. For traditional country fans, it raises a few questions about where Wallen is headed. But for everyone else, the most streamed country artist of all time is about to swing even bigger. Up five spots to song number 12, this is Morgan Wallen with Don't We. Wouldn't

0: And that was Morgan Wallen with song number 12 this week on The Countdown, Don't We?
1: Number 11.
0: For a lot of people, summer and a cold beer go hand in hand. And Tyler Joe Miller is absolutely on board with that train of thought. We asked him a tough question, though. If he could only drink one brand of beer for the rest of his life, what would it be?
2: Oh, man, that's tough. I'd say I'm a big craft beer guy. Like, I brew beer at home and stuff in my garage. But there's a craft beer by my house. I'm pretty loyal to it. Camp Beer Company, they're awesome. All their beers are good. I brew with them sometimes, too, just for fun. But for just, like, a beer across the board that you can get anywhere and drink anytime, probably MGD.
0: Moving up one spot to number 11, this is Tyler Joe Miller and Under the Influence. It was a

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4: Hi, this is Danielle Ryan, and I was born and raised in Pitt Meadows, BC, and this is the Cross Canada Country Countdown. I wrote this song about a relationship ending and getting to the point where the relationship was just so fried that it was just what's done is done. Move on.

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1: Owen Riegling has been on quite the ride lately. A new album out, songs climbing the charts, and he just checked off one of the biggest items on any country artist's bucket list, a performance at the Grand Ole Opry. Now, for a kid from Mid-May, Ontario, that's a pretty special moment. So we asked Owen, what's next on the list?
2: I try not to think too far ahead and just try to stay, you know, where I'm at and focused on the things. So I mean, the Grand Ole Opry was a thing that I was like, that's like the thing that I want to do. I feel like I can just hang up the guitar after that and be like, all right, I'll put that picture on the wall. And now I got to figure out what else to do because I did it. But for the longest time, and still is, my goal has been to be able to make a living doing what I love, and music is what I love. And I've been able to accomplish that. So any day I get to do that, I'm a happy dude.
1: Here's Owen with his latest, Love, Hate, Love. It's risen up three spots to song number 10. I keep having-